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3: 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K-pop with JoJo on Instagram. That's K-pop with JoJo on IG. Let's kick off this hour with something from the global pop category. I'm talking about the ladies of Cat's Eye.
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2: All right, guys, we're back. It's JoJo on the radio. This is the iHeart Radio Countdown. This weekend, I'm replaying some of my fave moments with artists who've stopped by the iHeart Radio studios this year. And our first guest is Gracie Abrams. Of course, you guys know her album, Daughter from Hell, is out now. So make sure to check that. This is Gracie Abrams. Gracie, true or false, I read a story. You started writing songs third grade when a teacher got you this little, like a journal.
9: Mm-hmm.
2: And I guess that's true for starters, right?
9: Yeah, that's true.
2: And do you still keep in touch with that teacher? And does that teacher know, like, the impact that journal, you know, had on you?
9: I haven't spoken to her in years and years and years, but she was a teacher that my little brother ended up having as well. So I've spoken to her since I've left her classroom, but I really do feel, it's funny you say that,

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And good evening, good morning, depending on how you look at things. If you got requests or anything you want to hear, you get at me. 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She like

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Louisville's home for the Jubal Show, 98.9 KISS FM. An ask-hole. Do you know what that means? It's Buster and a person who constantly asks for your advice, but then does the exact opposite, is called an ask-hole, meaning they're asking you stuff and your answers are going to a big black hole. I personally call them soul suckers, but yeah, think about the person that calls you crying and complaining about some problem they have in their life, and then all of a sudden you see them with the same guy that you told them not to mess around with in the first place. So why'd you call me and ask me? Ask-hole.

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0: Do you ever practice revenge bedtime procrastination? It's like if you're really busy at work, you find yourself having consistent late nights, even though you know you should go to bed earlier, but you find yourself staying up late almost every night. You feel tired, but you're resisting the sleep. You might be exhausted, but you're unwilling to go to bed because you want to enjoy some me time. 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And then the next day you feel guilty or regretful. 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I think that's called just like being an adult.

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1: What do bartenders hate you drinking more than anything? 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You probably want one. 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And you really should stop ordering it.

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0: Hooville's home for the Jubal Show, 98.9 KISS FM. They asked a lot of bartenders, and the bartenders agree. They don't want you ordering this anymore. It's Buster. And espresso martinis are the most annoying cocktails that you can order at the bar, especially if it's a busy bar. And I guess it is a lot. It's a whole operation. And I think the big problem with espresso martinis, if you're a bartender, is when you order one, okay, that's fine. But then somebody else orders one. Oh, wow, that's good. I'll have one. Oh, you know, that sounds good. I'll have one. Before you know it, the guy feels like a barista and he's not a bartender anymore.
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1: Ooh, I've got some intel on weddings. I have read a statistic about weddings and about marriages and what type of weddings actually create long-lasting relationships and marriages. I've got my own thoughts on it. We'll talk about it next. Hang on.

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1: Did you have a big wedding or a small wedding? And did your marriage last? There is apparently a study found that an inverse correlation, which sounds like a big word, so that sounds like a lot, between the amount of money spent on a wedding and how long the marriage lasts. The more a couple spends on the ceremony, the more likely they are to get divorced. I think it's probably more of an age thing. I mean, I think that their study probably makes sense and it probably adds up, but I think you're more likely to get divorced the younger you get married. Not to say it can't work out, but if you don't live a little bit of life before you get married, you're more liable to want to sow your wild oats when you get older, or, you know, that's when people, I think, start to freak out as if they've never lived. That's not to say it can't. I mean, before you start texting in, being like, I got married, I'm just saying on average. So their study talking about big wedding versus small wedding, I bet it's probably because when you're younger, it's your first wedding. That first wedding, you're going to spend all the big money on everything. And then if you're one of those round twoers and you got the divorce, odds are that second wedding, you didn't spend as much. And your relationship works more, but I don't think it's because you spent less money. It's probably just because you're on their second trip around. You know what not to do.
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Louisville's number one hit music station, 98.9 KISS FM. You know, normally I don't always agree with these things. However, I've got a list here that makes a lot of sense to me. It is five relationship rules to live by. Okay? Let's count up because it's radio. Hey, count down the top five. All right, number five, a solution only works

if it feels good to both people. That's true. They always say, like, the master negotiators always say that a deal is only good when both sides feel like they got just a little pinched, whatever that means. Number four, try to solve problems only when both partners are calm. If either person is yelling, crying, or upset, take a pause. That's anything, man. Don't make forever decisions based out of a moment's emotion. Number three, vent relationship frustrations only directly to your partner. That's not your coworkers. That's not your girlfriend. That's not your family. Don't go to your mom. None of that. Vent it out with each other. Duke it out. Well, don't duke it out, but you know what I'm saying. Number two, the bedroom is only for sleeping and intimacy. This might be a hot take. It says don't fight in the bedroom and no serious discussions in the bedroom. Whoa. Not even a little pillow talk? I guess, yeah, you shouldn't get too deep right before you're going to bed. Wow. All right. Number one, and I think this is huge, in five relationship rules to live by. Number one, texting is only for grocery lists and flirting, not for fighting or serious discussions. So when you're heated and you're going at it and you're typing and typing and typing, and ladies, don't go to the notes app and type out a bunch of stuff. You know what's just funny? How I

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2: We're asking four words to describe your marriage. 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What do you got?
3: Dear God, never again.
2: 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What'd he do? Sleep with your everybody?
3: Oh, good God.
2: Yes. All right. Are you back on the scene now, though? Are you dating again?
3: Sure. It's been long enough. Sure.

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1: 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This ought to be good. The biggest icks that women have experienced while on the dating scene. It's Buster. Now, mind you, these turnoffs were from first dates. And these women that were surveyed actually experienced this. Like this one. He told me that he wasn't wearing any underwear. Out of the blue, I never asked. Hey, look, listen, here's what I'll say about that one. Maybe he was just trying to steer the vibe in that direction. You know, hey, I'll let you know if I'm wearing any underwear to see if you are. This one says this guy ate a whole basket of hot wings, licked his fingers, never went to the bathroom. Upon leaving, he wanted to hold hands. Okay, that's gross. That's gross. Come on, fellas. How about this? I was reapplying my lip gloss after dinner, and he asked me if he could smell it. That's not that weird. You know? I mean, I guess maybe a little, but like, I don't know. Sometimes the lip gloss smells good. What do you want to do? This one says he gave me a sample of his beatboxing skills at the table. Yeah, don't do that. Especially like college guys, they think that's cool, or they think freestyling is cool. I'm telling you, she does not want to hear you freestyle or beatbox. How about this one? He got ridiculously drunk, and then he told me that at one point he'd been on Maury. Whoa. You can't leave us hanging like that. What was he on Maury for? Was it like one of those You Are Not the Father episodes? Okay, then one more ick here on a first date that women are confessing is this guy asked me if we could sit side by side because it would be awkward to sit face to face. Oh, like you were sitting on both sides of the table? No. Out of all of this, that's the only one where the guy, he should have ended up in prison.
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You're about to meet Ashley, and she wants to make her husband this week's weirdo. Do you use AI? Maybe not the same way her husband uses it. We're going to break that down next.

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1: Is this Ashley on the line?
2: Yep. Hey, Buster.
1: What's going on, Ashley? It says that you want to nominate your husband to be this week's weirdo. So what's going on?
2: Okay. So my husband has become obsessed with ChatGPT.
1: Like, how obsessed?
2: Okay. So first, it started off harmless, you know, like the typical emails, maybe help planning vacations, you know, stuff like that. But then it became his therapist.
1: Like AI is his counselor?
2: Every single day.
1: What kind of things is he asking it?
2: Everything you can think of, okay? Why do I get anxious before meetings? How do I become more confident? What childhood experiences could explain why I would avoid conflicts? Like, seriously,
1: whoa.
2: I'm sitting 10 feet away. One night, you know, he left his laptop open and I couldn't help it. I'm not proud of it, but I had to look.
1: Okay, here we go.
2: Buster, you don't even know. You don't. Okay. He talks to ChatGPT nicer than he talks to me.
1: What do you mean?
2: Everything starts with, hi, hope you're having a great evening. Or, could I bother you with something? Then it gets weirder.
1: How?
2: He literally wrote, you're the only one I feel like I can be completely honest with.
1: Damn.
2: He even named it.
1: He gave ChatGPT a nickname?
2: Every morning, he starts with, morning, Gigi.
1: Stop it.
2: So that's not even, you know, the end of it. I actually found one where he asked, do you think I'm a good husband? And then it answered, and he literally typed, thank you, I needed to hear that.
1: Have you confronted him about any of this?
2: The moment I saw, I did. And he said, it's not a person. And I said, then why are you flirting with it?
1: Flirting?
2: Buster, you heard what I said earlier. Because he tells it things before he tells me, his wife.
1: Does he know that you read this stuff?
2: He actually doesn't. Every now and again, I would hear him say, hey, Gigi, and I just roll my eyes.
1: I wonder, Ashley, if this is probably a more common problem that we're hearing about all over the place. People just seem to be more connected to an AI companion than their own actual companion, which is a little bit scary. We're probably embarking on a whole new thing here in life. Let me do this. Let me open up the phone. You can text in at 71021 or hit me in the DMs at FM Buster. Do you have somebody in your life that is overly communicative? Is that the word? Communicative? Whatever the word is. If you have somebody in your life that is emotionally invested with their AI companion, with robots, I'd love to hear from you, and I'm sure Ashley would love to be able to commiserate, right, Ashley?
2: Before I forget, one more thing, okay? He says, thank you, after every response, as if this robot can hear, see how appreciative he is. And you know what? If robots take over someday, I know my husband definitely will be surviving, okay?
1: Yeah, he's the only one nice to him. All right, well, listen, we're going to get some help on the air for you next, okay, Ashley?
2: Thanks.
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1: How do you use AI? We just had Ashley. She wants to put her husband on the list because she feels as though her husband has a better relationship with ChatGPT than he has with her, confiding in AI and using it as therapy. We're getting some text messages in here at 71021. This text says, I bet he's nasty with that robot, too. you're probably right. Who's this?
2: This is Shay.
1: Shay, does someone in your life have an unhealthy relationship with AI, you think?
2: Unhealthy, I'm not sure would be the word, but the someone, I guess, would be me. I wouldn't say that, like, I'm emotionally invested, but used a lot of time like a therapist. You can ask it to be more empathetic or direct, and it forms its answers based on what kind of chat you're having. So it's like an outsider's perspective without, like, formed opinions.
1: What's to stop you from having that relationship with a human before consulting AI?
2: I don't think everyone uses it that way, but at the same time, I think it's easier to talk to, like, Googling something or talking to someone who doesn't really exist, I guess, in the way that you would talk to a therapist, because obviously a lot of things personally are shared through therapy as well. But I can see where someone would think that you're having conversations with a computer or even a therapist that should be had personally with the person in your, or you're in a relationship with, or in personal life, day to day.
1: Do you have a husband?
2: I have a boyfriend.
1: What would you do if you found out that your boyfriend was asking things to AI before asking you? Would you take personal offense to that?
2: I personally don't think so, because I don't see it as another person. I see it as a tool, I guess. But from listening to the conversation that you had with her, the other caller, I would assume that she's taking it personally because she doesn't use AI like that.
1: Right. So I guess maybe if she did, she would probably have a better understanding.
2: I mean, personally, that's what I think.
1: All right. Well, hey, we appreciate your insight, and thanks for calling in.
2: Of course. Have a

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1: Whoa, I've never heard of this, but this is a good idea. A woman has created an app using Lovable that does instant background checks on men to avoid dating criminals. After a record high in violence against women in Brazil, this woman used Lovable to create Plink, a site that instantly runs background checks with just a name and number. Without coding experience, she built the site in under 2 months, and following her success, she was asked to build more for the local government. That's crazy. So the app was built in only 45 days with no technical experience, and there it is. Lovable helped her design it, but most importantly, they've got such a cool tool here. 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I'm out.

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1: Okay, I don't know if I'm buying this. Study finds that the best kissers were born in these certain months. It's Buster on Q102. January, March, May, June, October, and November are more likely to be considered great kissers. Researchers believe people born during these months may often be viewed as more affectionate, confident, and emotionally open in relationships. Of course, these findings are meant to be fun rather than a proven rule. What do you mean these findings? And who's the researchers? This whole thing was written by somebody that was born in either January, March, May, June, October, or November.
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1: A little bit of food news going on. 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KFC releasing their new Simpsons menu with the donut burger. So basically, it's the KFC chicken sandwich, only the bun is the Homer Simpson donut. So that's cool. You're fat if you're eating that, but I'd eat it. So what does that say? And then also General Mills recalling over 700,000 Pillsbury bread rolls over glass concerns. Can't eat the lettuce, can't eat the bread. What can we do?

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1: Where are they doing this? Japan? It sounds like something they would do over there. So this is called a personal cooling box. It's a refrigerator-sized pod that blasts 41-degree air from the top and back, cooling users in about 10 minutes before automatically shutting off after 20 minutes to prevent overcooling. Yeah, could you imagine getting frozen in that thing? So they're saying the standard model costs about $9,000 in the U.S., and costs less than $1 an hour to operate. How's that even possible? If we have the air above 78 in the house, I got to hear about how expensive it's going to be. You got it down to 41 in a, but it is a little scary though, right? Like, I'm not trying to get into a free, and in Japan, they're doing it in public. So like, if it's hot outside, you could just pay to sit in one of these fridges. We don't need those here, man. Americans don't know how to act. We'd knock it over, leave you stuck in it.
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1: Heliophilia. Okay. It's a word that means a person who is attracted to sunlight. Heliophilia refers to the love or strong attraction to sunlight. It's a term used to describe fondness or for sunshine and a desire to be in the sun.
0: Yeah, we all have it.
1: Okay. It doesn't mean we're lizards. We just like feeling nice and warm.

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1: 13, I don't know. It's Buster, commercial-free on Q102. This study done by the Journal of Neuroscience, sounds fake, says that children's brains start tuning out their parents' voices around the age of 13. Says just as an infant knows to tune their parents' voices in, adolescents knows to tune their voices out. As a teen, you don't know you're doing this. You're just being you. You've got friends and new companions that you want to spend time with, and your mind is increasingly sensitive and attracted to unfamiliar voices, not the voices you've heard your whole life. Listen, I don't know about being the parent of a 13-year-old because I've never done that. However, I am the parent of an 11-month-old, and based on how he was acting this weekend, I'd say it's around 11 months.

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1: All right, the term for this is myoclonus. And should you be concerned about it? So if you've ever been like about to fall asleep and all of a sudden you feel like you're falling, oh my God, and you just kind of jump and jolt. So the term is myoclonus. It says these sudden involuntary muscle jerks are called sleep myoclonus, also known as hypnic jerks, and they affect thousands of people every night. They usually happen during the transition from wakefulness to sleep and are generally harmless. Stress, caffeine, sleep deprivation.

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1: All right, here's how to tell if you're in a situationship. You might think that you're in a relationship. You might think that you're just dating, but this breaks it all down. So the signs that you're looking for, according to this therapist, are that future conversations are avoided. So if you're dating somebody who's like, every time you start to talk about babies or marriage, they're like, I got to go to the bathroom. That might be a problem. Also, you're not integrated into each other's lives, meaning you don't meet friends, family, or interactions always stay private and one-on-one. I see what they're saying, but that might not be situationship. That might just be a booty call. Also, in this list, it says you spend a lot of time decoding their behavior. Instead of feeling secure, you're rereading text messages, wondering what they meant. That's every relationship ever. And then lastly, there isn't much discussion about what you are. The relationship remains undefined, either because of the conversation never happening or it never leads to clarity. So if you're in that situation, it might be a situationship, in which case, you'll be all right.

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1: Is this Ashley on the line?
2: Yep. Hey, Buster.
1: What's going on, Ashley? It says that you want to nominate your husband to be this week's weirdo. So what's going on?
2: Okay, so my husband has become obsessed with ChatGPT.
1: Like, how obsessed?
2: Okay, so first, it started off harmless, you know, like the typical emails, maybe help planning vacations, you know, stuff like that. But then it became his therapist.
1: Like AI is his counselor?
2: Every single day.
1: What kind of things is he asking it?
2: Everything you can think of, okay? Why do I get anxious before meetings? How do I become more confident? What childhood experiences could explain why I would avoid conflicts? Like, seriously,
1: whoa.
2: I'm sitting 10 feet away. One night, you know, he left his laptop open and I couldn't help it. I'm not proud of it, but I had to look.
1: Here we go.
2: Buster, you don't even know. You don't. Okay. He talks to ChatGPT nicer than he talks to me.
1: What do you mean?
2: Everything starts with, hi, hope you're having a great evening. Or, could I bother you with something? Then it gets weirder.
1: How?
2: He literally wrote, you're the only one I feel like I can be completely honest with.
1: Damn.
2: He even named it.
1: He gave ChatGPT a nickname?
2: Every morning, he starts with, morning, Gigi.
1: Stop it.
2: So that's not even, you know, the end of it. I actually found one where he asked, do you think I'm a good husband? And then it answered, and he literally typed, thank you, I needed to hear that.
1: Have you confronted him about any of this?
2: The moment I saw, I did. And he said, it's not a person. And I said, then why are you flirting with it?
1: Flirting?
2: Buster, you heard what I said earlier. Because he tells it things before he tells me, his wife.
1: Does he know that you read this stuff?
2: He actually doesn't. Every now and again, I would hear him say, hey, Gigi, and I just roll my eyes.
1: I wonder, Ashley, if this is probably a more common problem that we're hearing about all over the place. People just seem to be more connected to an AI companion than their own actual companion, which is a little bit scary. We're probably embarking on a whole new thing here in life. Let me do this. Let me open up the phone. You can text in at 71021 or hit me in the DMs at FM Buster. Do you have somebody in your life that is overly communicative? Is that the word? Communicative? Whatever the word is. If you have somebody in your life that is emotionally invested with their AI companion, with robots, I'd love to hear from you, and I'm sure Ashley would love to be able to commiserate, right, Ashley?
2: Before I forget, one more thing, okay? He says, thank you, after every response, as if this robot can hear, see how appreciative he is. And you know what? If robots take over someday, I know my husband definitely will be surviving, okay?
1: Yeah, he's the only one nice to him. All right, well, listen, we're going to get some help on the air for you next, okay, Ashley?
2: Thanks.
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1: How do you use AI? We just had Ashley. She wants to put her husband on the list because she feels as though her husband has a better relationship with ChatGPT than he has with her, confiding in AI and using it as therapy. We're getting some text messages in here at 71021. This text says, I bet he's nasty with that robot, too. Oh, you're probably right. Who's this?
2: This is Shay.
1: Shay, does someone in your life have an unhealthy relationship with AI, you think?
2: Unhealthy, I'm not sure would be the word, but the someone, I guess, would be me. I wouldn't say that, like, I'm emotionally invested, but used a lot of time like a therapist. You can ask it to be more empathetic or direct, and it forms its answers based on what kind of chat you're having. So it's like an outsider's perspective without, like, formed opinions.
1: What's to stop you from having that relationship with a human before consulting AI?
2: I don't think everyone uses it that way, but at the same time, I think it's easier to talk to, like, Googling something or talking to someone who doesn't really exist, I guess, in the way that you would talk to a therapist, because obviously a lot of things personally are shared through therapy as well. But I can see where someone would think that you're having conversations with a computer or even a therapist that should be had personally with the person in you're in a relationship with, or in personal life, day to day.
1: Do you have a husband?
2: I have a boyfriend.
1: What would you do if you found out that your boyfriend was asking things to AI before asking you? Would you take personal offense to that?
2: I personally don't think so, because I don't see it as another person. I see it as a tool, I guess. But from listening to the conversation that you had with her, the other caller, I would assume that she's taking it personally because she doesn't use AI like that.
1: Right. So I guess maybe if she did, she would probably have a better understanding.
2: I mean, personally, that's what I think.
1: All right. Well, hey, we appreciate your insight and thanks for calling in.
2: Of course. Have a

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1: Dude, file this under weird. Launching special swim shorts, because you know, this is a guy problem, by the way, but ladies, just so you know, when guys get out of the water, you know, after swimming, things get clingy around certain areas. And apparently a company is releasing special shorts that will inflate when they, like, I guess you can sort of tell it to, there's probably like a button that'll inflate when you have excitement going around. So like, you know, if you're a guy and you just got out of the water and you get excited, say maybe there's hot people at the beach, you can inflate your shorts to, I guess, kind of make it to where everything rises and not just, you know. I think I speak for everybody when I say, who's getting boners at the beach? What a weirdo.
2: From the O.
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2: What, am I some sort of a mentally challenged airhead?
3: No, not even. I didn't say that. I was like, why am I even listening to you to begin with? You're a virgin who can't drive.
4: It's time for America's favorite trivia game, You versus Victoria. Your chance to take on Victoria Ramirez in a game of trivia. And let's meet today's contestant for You versus Victoria, Natalia. What's up, Natalia? How are you?
5: I'm doing good. How are you guys?
4: Good.
6: I mean,
7: fantastic.
6: My finger kind of hurts. Pop my knuckles. But it's because I'm getting warmed up, you know.
4: All right.
7: Cool.
4: Mr. Victoria out of the studio while she's leaving. The game is played like this, Natalia. You have 30 seconds to answer as many questions as possible. If you don't know one, just say pass. And Victoria has to beat you outright to win, okay?
5: I got it.
4: All right.
5: Ready.
4: Victoria's outside. The door is closed. And here we go, Natalia. Your time starts now.
7: Which branch of mathematics studies shapes, sizes, and spatial relationships?
5: Geometry.
7: Which artist is known for painting the Water Lily series?
5: Artist? Claudette Monet? I don't know how to say it. Claude Monet?
7: Which country first granted women the right to vote in national elections?
5: Country would be the U.S.?
4: All right, got that in. We'll bring Victoria back into the studio.
7: Victoria!
4: If we can get her attention. She's on her phone. What are you looking at on your phone, Victoria?
7: Studying before the test.
6: You see, that'd be the smart thing to do.
4: Yeah, you weren't like listening to the show and getting the answers, were you?
7: Cheater.
6: No, that would have been a great idea, though. Why was I doing that? I was looking at, I need to print a poster that says better late than ugly. Because I just think it's funny. And I'm going to put a clock right next to it also.
4: Okay.
6: Because I'm usually, unfortunately, late sometimes.
4: Is this like decorating your own place? Or are you going to put that in the studio?
7: Yeah, okay, I was wondering if that was going to go in here.
6: Like, my own place. Are you kidding me?
4: So you're looking for a good place to get a poster printed out that says better late than ugly.
6: Yeah, and it's like a girl like fixing her lipstick. And
4: okay.
7: You're late. You never wear lipstick, so I don't know what the problem is.
6: Well, maybe I should wear it. You know what? Yeah.
4: And it's good to see that your head's in the game and you're paying attention to what, you know. But here we go. All right, 30 seconds to answer as many questions as possible. If you don't know one, just say pass. And you have to beat Natalia outright to win. And Natalia, you can tell Victoria when to go.
5: You gotta go now, Victoria. Get out.
7: Which branch of mathematics studies shapes, sizes, and spatial relationships?
6: Geometry.
7: Which artist is known for painting the Water Lily series?
6: Oh, yikes. Oh, is that Van Gogh? I think it's Van Gogh.
7: Which country first granted women the right to vote in national elections?
6: I think it's Van Gogh. Which country national? We vote, so USA?
7: What is the rarest natural occurring blood type?
6: Guys, that one my mom's going to call me about, or my dad. The most rare? Give me a second, wait.
7: The rarest naturally occurring blood type.
6: Is it AB? Because O is universal. I think AB. Is there a C?
7: Is there a C?
4: Send it over to the scoreboard and see how you guys did with our scoreboard, our social media producer, Gabby.
6: That's the letter I'm getting.
8: Victoria got like 1.5, I would say.
6: Okay.
8: But Natalia got a solid 2.
4: Hey, Natalia, congratulations. You beat Victoria.
5: Solid 2.
6: That's messed up.
4: A very solid 2.
8: Okay. Solid
7: number 2?
4: Yeah.
7: What?
4: All right. Let's get the answers
5: now. Did I get the painter one wrong?
4: We'll see right now. We'll get the answers with producer Freeze.
7: Geometry is the branch of mathematics that studies shapes, sizes, and spatial relationships.
6: Like
7: Claude Monet is the artist known for painting the Water Lily series. New Zealand is the country that first granted women the right to vote in national elections.
6: I didn't hear the word first.
7: And AB negative is the rarest naturally occurring type of blood.
6: Well, I forgot. There's positive and negatives, like batteries on those.
4: Natalia, thank you for playing.
5: Thank you, guys.
4: Yep, we play You versus Victoria the same time every single weekday morning. Remember, if you want to play, just DM us at The Jubal Show or go to thejubalshow.com. Your phone prank happens every single hour on the 20s. Your next one is right after this. And then right after that is Nina's What's Trending.
6: How do you figure that out?
4: It's The Jubal Show. What?
6: What blood type you are?
7: Go to the doctor, fool.
8: Yeah. They can run blood tests.
6: Now I'm just getting curious. Like, what am I?
7: Have you ever had blood drawn?
6: Well,
4: You can do the prick test at home.
6: Oh, really?
4: Yeah.
6: And then how do I figure it out?
4: You know, you need a waffle.
6: A what?
4: Yeah.
6: Why?
4: You prick it. You prick like your finger, and then you fill up 4 squares
7: of a waffle.
4: Of a waffle.
6: Okay.
4: And then you see what color it turns. I don't remember the color coding, but
7: look it up. Yeah. You can Google it.
6: You're joking. I was like,
8: don't do that at home.
4: Right. Your phone prank is right after this. It's the Jubal Show.
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0: 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You're in my store. You're the man. They told me someone was living in my storage unit. That's you.
4: What am I going on about here? Well, you'll find out in the phone prank right after this. 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
2: Hello?
3: Hey there, this is Pete Eakins calling from Storage. I'm calling for Amy Edwards, who purchased unit C-17 yesterday at our live auction.
2: Yes, that was me.
3: Hey, quick thing I needed to update you on about the storage unit that you purchased at our live auction yesterday. We found that the unit you bought sort of has a resident that we didn't know about.
2: like critters or something? I know that's pretty normal.
3: His name's Bill. Just wanted to let you know.
2: Wait, whoa. I just want to make sure I heard you right. Hold on. Oh, I'm so grossed out right now. Are you saying there's like a real human living in the storage unit that I just bought?
3: Yeah. Hey, yes. And hey, Amy, I hate to drop that on you and then have to call you back. But I'm getting a call on the other line from the authorities because I had to alert them to this whole situation. I need to take this phone call and then I'll call you right back, okay?
2: Okay. Well,
3: I'll get back to you as soon as
2: I can. Call me as soon as you can.
3: Yep. Yeah. But it'll be in the next 20 minutes, I'm sure.
2: Oh, my God.
3: All right.
2: Thank you so much for calling me back so quickly.
4: Yes,
2: I am like freaking out over here.
4: Good Bill.
2: Hello?
4: Is it Amy? Oh, look for Amy.
2: Yeah.
4: Look for Amy.
2: Yeah, this is Amy.
4: Yeah, Amy, it's Bill. Just wondering what time you're going to come here and pick me up.
2: I'm sorry. I do not understand what you're saying.
4: This Bill, we recently been buying you bought my house. Trying to figure out what time you're going to come pick me up so that I can go home with you. Because apparently, like, you bought everything in it, so that's including me as well, I suppose. So, pleasure to be purchased by you, but I just got to know what time you're going to come pick me up because I heard they were talking about maybe coming up, police coming down here. I don't want to get arrested.
2: Oh, my God. You're in my storage. You're the man. They told me someone was living in my storage unit. That's you.
4: Bill.
2: Oh, my God. Sir, this is a big misunderstanding. That's not your house. That storage unit's not your house.
4: I've been living there for about 6 months in, and just the other day, they opened it up and then I sold it. And I got your number and it said that you bought this storage unit. Saying now you own everything in the storage unit, including Bill.
2: I don't owe you anything. I'm not picking you up.
4: Yeah, you own me.
2: I don't even know what to say right now.
4: You own Bill.
2: Me?
4: You own Bill. You bought Bill.
2: I don't know. Oh my God,
4: you
2: sir.
4: Bought Bill.
2: Sir, I don't own you. You're a person.
4: You need to not be. That includes Bill.
2: Stop talking when I talk. Jesus, I don't own you. I'm not picking you up. I'm actually going to hang up the phone right now
4: because your property.
2: You're freaking me out.
4: Bill is yours.
2: Oh my!
4: And the boxes in the hot plate and the cot and Bill, all yours.
2: Sir, I am so sorry. I don't know what you've been through, but I am not picking you up. Okay.
3: Hey, Amy. Amy, this is actually Jubal from the Jubal Show doing a phone prank on you, and your sister set you up.
2: Oh my God!
3: She said that you guys recently bought a storage unit at an auction, and she wanted to mess with you.
2: I'm dead right now. Yes, she did, and we didn't like what we. Oh, man, we've had some weird ones in the past, like dolls and creepy things, but never humans.
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2: Give us 3 minutes and we'll give you everything you need to know for the day. 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It's time for Nina's What's Trending, and Nina is out, so Victoria has your trending today.
3: I do. And big announcement, Clueless is apparently returning, the movie from the 90s.
4: Oh, okay.
2: Oh.
3: So exciting. I'll tell you what I mean by that in just a few minutes. But first, do any of you guys like cooking shows?
2: Yeah, I dig them. I never watch them.
4: Well, boring.
3: Perfect.
2: I used to watch Rachel Ray all the time.
3: Oh, I heard her cooking show was
2: big
3: pretty good.
2: Big fan of hers. I like the way that she talks out of the side of her mouth for some reason.
3: Wait, what?
2: Yeah, Rachel Ray kind of talks out of one side of her mouth if you ever watch her.
4: I'm anyway, fat, so I get frustrated. I want to taste everything you're cooking, and I can't. So I get mad when I watch them.
3: Homie, just go to a restaurant at that point then. Good. But if you do like watching cooking shows, RFK Jr. just debuted a cooking show. Now, what's fun? It was on a government website, funny enough. I don't really know why you'd put a cooking show on a government website, but...
2: Well, because he's all about the food, right? Like the...
4: Healthy food.
2: Cleaning up the food. Yeah.
3: Yeah, when I think of like government websites, I think of like places I need to like get my tags changed out and get my new license.
4: And you still don't do any of those things.
3: Okay. Well, my license I've done. A passport. I've done that before. But I don't expect to watch a cooking show on the website. But so apparently the Health and Human Services Secretary has a new cooking show out today with the aim of teaching Americans how to cook with his agency's new dietary guidelines. Hmm. I don't know what those guidelines are, but... Oh, wait, yes, I do. The new guidelines feature protein at every meal along with full fat dairy... veggies, fruits, and grains.
4: Yeah, it's like a health conscious thing that they're trying to do. It's a government project to keep people healthy.
2: Right.
3: I mean, I feel like you could just watch.
2: You think that they could have like gotten somebody better to do the cooking videos that people might actually want to watch do it though?
3: Yeah.
2: You
3: know?
4: Like an actual chef?
2: Yeah.
3: That would be a good start, you know? Maybe get Rachel Ray back in the kitchen and like, I don't know, not put it on a government website because that's the last place I'm going to watch a cooking show. But we'll see how it goes and let us know your thoughts if you watch it. And finally, a Clueless sequel has been started, starring Alicia Silverstone. It was just ordered as a limited series by Paramount Plus. Apparently, it was already in the works. I personally had no idea, but Paramount Plus has picked up the project from Josh Schwartz and CBS Studios.
2: Oh, cool. People will be excited about that for sure.
4: Yeah.
3: Yes. The filming is slated to begin in LA in 2027, and it will... be a sequel to the cult classic 1995 Paramount Pictures teen comedy.
4: That's so crazy. 1995 was when that came out.
3: I'm sure my parents were married that year.
4: That is so long ago.
3: She will reprise her role as the Beverly Hills It Girl, Cher, and will serve as an executive producer on the sequel, which is kind of cool. It is just a limited series, which to me makes more sense because you're not going to try to put a whole series together off of... Like, sometimes I can mess up a classic by doing that.
4: For sure.
3: So I do like that it's more of a limited series. And it'll be more, like, fun, short.
4: A little taste.
3: Yes. That's all we need.
4: Yeah.
3: So that's very exciting. And that is what's trending.
2: To Catch a Cheater is coming up right after this. It's The Jubal Show.

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1: Bella is on the phone today for To Catch a Cheater, and she's been dating her boyfriend Greg for a year, and now she thinks something's going on, so we'll see if we can help her out. Bella, sorry you have to come on the show this way, but what's going on? Why do you think Greg's cheating on you?
2: Yeah, we've been dating for about a year. We both said up front that, like, we're very career-driven, both of us. So we're very, very busy, and it would just be nice to have something, you know what I mean? And these last 2 months have been pretty weird.
3: Why? Or how?
2: He has started playing pickleball for some reason.
3: Because it's supposed to be a popular thing.
1: Yeah.
2: Well, I hate it. He said, like, a friend introduced him to it, and, like, he started going to play. He's now playing, like, weekly. And that's not why I think he's cheating, but it's kind of, like, red flag number one, you know what I mean? Because he never had an interest.
3: Okay.
2: So now he's going, like, a lot more, like, now, like, a couple times a week, and he started canceling plans with me so he could go, like saying he needs to practice or like his buddy needs him like to do a doubles match, whatever, you know, I don't know. But like, it's pretty annoying. But if it makes him happy, like, you know, I don't really care. I just want him to be happy. But the second red flag is that there were a couple of times where we were hanging out and he got like texts from some woman named Jenna. I don't know who this is. So I asked. And he quickly throws it away. You know, he's like, she's just a professional that works at the tennis club. And he told me that, like, Jenna is just helping him with his game or whatever. I don't know why they have to text. But, like, I know that he goes to the club and, like, plays pickleball all the time. And she's gone and watched, like, practices.
3: That sounds like a valid concern, no, honestly.
4: But, yeah.
1: Yeah.
2: No, it's but like, who watches that? That's super boring, right? Like, all of these things together. You know what I mean? And, like, he's a catch. I get it. And, like, I don't know. I trust him, kind of. But, like, I don't know. This is why I emailed.
1: Well, we'll see if we can figure it out for you.
2: Here's the thing. I think you could, like, be calling from the club. Say that he won, like say that Greg is the winner of a free getaway weekend, like at, I don't know, some like tennis pickleball resort, whatever. They have to have that, right? and like the promotion for their opening is like, he can bring a plus one there. I want to see who he brings.
1: Okay. Great. Yeah, we can do that. We'll play a song, come back, and then call him and pretend to be from the pickleball tennis club that he plays at. You have to give us that information here in a second. And then when we come back, we'll call him and see if he believes that and see if he chooses you as his plus one or somebody else, okay?
2: Oh, okay.
1: All right. Uh-huh. Play a song, come back, get your To Catch a Cheater next. It's the Jubal Show.

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1: If you're just joining us for To Catch a Cheater, Bella is on the phone and she thinks that her boyfriend Greg of 1 year might be cheating. So in a second, we're going to call him and pretend to be from a pickleball resort, which does exist.
2: It does.
1: Because he's gotten really into pickleball and he just joined a pickleball club. And we'll say that because he's a new member, he won a prize to go to an all-inclusive pickleball resort in Miami. And he can take a guest with him. Mm-hmm. And we'll see if he chooses Bella or somebody else. But before we do that, Bella, why don't you refresh our memory on why you think Greg might be cheating?
3: Oh, he has never been active, like not an active dude. And all of a sudden, he's obsessed with pickleball. He's now going multiple times a week. And he got a text from some chick named Jenna, who apparently works at the club. And it just seems pretty sketchy. Like all of a sudden, not only is he into pickleball, but now he's like getting random texts that he doesn't want to talk about.
2: Yeah. That's the weird part.
1: All right. Well, are you ready for us to call him?
3: Yeah. I'm just scared, but yes, I am.
2: I know.
3: I am. No, I'm ready. I'm ready.
1: Okay. Here we go.
4: Hello?
1: Hi, this is Gorman calling from I was looking for our new member, Greg.
4: Yes, this is he.
1: Hey, Greg, how you doing today?
4: I'm good. How are you?
1: Good. Saw that you just signed up and hope you're loving it.
4: Yeah, it's been pretty cool so far. I really enjoy the course. I feel like that my game's gotten a lot better just being a member of the club. So,
1: great.
4: Yeah, I'm pretty excited.
1: Guess what? It's about to get a lot better because congratulations, Greg. I'm actually calling to tell you that you're the big winner.
4: What am I winning?
1: We are doing a contest where one of our lucky new members is going to win an all-inclusive trip to Miami at a pickleball resort. It's an oceanside pickleball resort. It's really a cool experience. You get training. You get it's 4 days. You get all kinds of training and coaching and things like that. And it's nothing but pickleball for 4 days by the beach in Miami.
4: And I won?
1: Yes, you did. Congratulations.
4: Yeah, like for real?
1: Yes, for real. Congratulations.
4: Okay.
1: Yeah, it's just our way of saying, thank you for joining and thank you for being a member and thank you for using all of our services that we offer because I know you've been doing lessons and stuff too.
4: Yes, this is so cool. Thank you.
1: Yeah, no problem. And it is a plus one, so you get to take somebody with you and we'd like to extend the offer of inviting that person by sending them some flowers and a card to invite them.
4: Oh, okay. I've been talking to this chick, Jenna. I actually met her at the club.
1: Oh,
4: and I
1: wait.
4: Yeah.
1: Our Jenna?
4: Yes. The coach there. Yes. She's been training me.
1: Oh, okay.
4: Yeah. And so I want to take her, like, you know, we've been only kind of seeing each other for a short time and I haven't really had a chance.
1: I see Jenna every day and I haven't heard that. So that's exciting news.
4: If that's possible, I would love to take her.
1: Yeah, that is not possible at all, actually, because this is actually the Jubal Show. It's a radio show, and your girlfriend, Bella, is actually on the phone.
4: What?
3: Yeah, hi. You know what? What did I say? He's not sporty, and I swear to God, I knew right when you started this boring
4: Wait a minute, Bella.
3: That you had something. There was an angle.
4: No.
3: Believe that you weren't doing something. But I knew it.
4: This is for a pickleball thing. No, I was supposed to go because I knew you wouldn't want to go. You wouldn't want to go, so I was going to.
3: Are you joking?
4: I was going to take her. No, I was going to take Jim. I knew you didn't want to go.
2: Did you not just call her beautiful and say you've been seeing her?
5: Yeah.
4: Well, I've been seeing her at the court. I've been seeing her at the court.
2: Okay. And she's so beautiful.
3: I literally heard everything that you said. There's literally no way you're not cheating right now. Like, there's literally no way.
4: Because I gave her a compliment.
2: This is ultimate gaslighting right now.
5: Yep.
3: Why would you think that I would want you to take someone else to a resort?
4: To a pickleball. It's a sports thing. You don't want to do it. You wouldn't want to do it.
3: Okay, you can't keep saying that I don't want to do that. We passed that moment, dude. You can't keep saying I don't want to do something. Come up with a different excuse.
4: Okay, well, what is it you want me to do? How can I prove to you that I'm not cheating on you? What can I do to show you that I'm not?
3: Well, Jenna.
2: Oh, Yeah, that's fair.
3: Show me all the conversations you've ever had with Jenna. Show me your phone.
4: Look, you are mad right now, and I understand that.
3: Oh, my God. Oh, okay? Tell me I'm mad.
4: Look, I'm just saying that you should be able to trust that what I'm saying is real. Relationships are built on
3: You're
4: trust.
3: Right. I should be able to, but obviously I can't. If you don't want to be with someone, you don't take them on a romantic getaway, whether pickleball is involved or not.
4: That's the part I was paying attention to, the pickleball part. Uh-huh. You're on the romantic part.
3: Oh, my God. I don't know what to say.
1: No, you're not going crazy,
2: not
1: Bella.
2: At all, Bella. We're hearing all of this stuff, too.
1: Greg, just own up to it, man. You got caught.
4: It's a setup, man. And I don't feel comfortable having this conversation with people who don't even know me.
3: Oh, you don't feel comfortable? Oh, no. Oh, no, he doesn't feel comfortable. That's so sad. Oh, no. Oh, no.
4: I'm not doing this, okay?
3: No, we will not.
1: He hung up, Bella. He's gone.
3: Don't care.
1: Do not believe him, Bella. It's very obvious what's going on.
3: Yeah. Right?
2: How do you trust that?
3: Like, talk about the gaslighting. Like, that was, like, insane to me.
2: Super triggering. I'm really sorry.
3: Whatever. Good riddance. Bye-bye. Bye-bye. Yeah. I mean, I guess thank you guys for, like, figuring everything out for me. You saved me from, like, him. So I really appreciate it.
1: Yeah, take care, all right?
2: It still sucks again. I'm sorry.
3: Thank you.
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1: It's almost time for your dirty little secret. It's the Jubal Show. And do you ever wonder what your kids' teachers do at night?
2: Kind of.
1: One of our listeners is on the phone to tell us their dirty little secret, and it'll have you looking at your kids' teachers in a whole different way. It's coming up right after this. It's the Jubal Show. You

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2: Hello.
3: Hello.
2: Hey, you have a dirty little secret?
3: Yes, I do.
2: What is it?
3: Well, I was living up north. I actually was teaching kindergarten by day and a male stripper by night.
4: Whoa.
5: What?
4: Oh.
5: Awesome.
2: Did you ever confuse the two jobs? That'd be bad.
4: No.
5: What? Oh, Jewel.
3: I did not, but I was running on fumes.
4: I bet you were.
5: How long were your nights? Like, how long would you
3: I would get off the second job about 2:30 in the morning, wake up at 5:30 and...
5: Oh, my gosh.
2: That's a tough schedule.
4: Wow.
2: Did you ever see any of the moms of the kids that you had in your class there?
3: Thankfully, no. But I actually had a parent ask me about one of the clubs one time. And I was like, no, that's not a good place to go.
5: Don't recommend that one.
2: That's funny. Well, thank you for telling us your dirty little secret.
3: Absolutely.
2: Have a good one.
3: Y'all have a good day.
2: Bye.
5: You too.
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2: Breaking news. The Red Cross says the U.S. blood supply has reached crisis levels. Apparently, they're so desperate that they're actually trying to get Johnny Depp and Amber Heard back together.
3: Wow.
2: See how easy it is to create fake news? 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It's The Jubal Show. I could be

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1: This just in on The Jubal Show. You heard it here first. A woman in Maine has set a record for having 106 tattoos of sharks.
2: Whoa. That's awesome. Yep.
1: Could be worse. She could have gotten crabs.
3: So. Wow.
1: See how easy it is to create fake news. That's why every single week we bring you the cleverly named segment, Real News or Fake News, where I give you a news story that's gone viral from the week, and you have to tell me if it's a real news story or a fake one that people actually believed. And here's your first headline for Real News or Fake News. The government is coming for your Roombas.
3: Oh.
1: The government is coming for your Roombas. Here's the story. The FCC has just issued a broad ban on imports of all Roombas and imports of other foreign-made robotic devices. Government officials fear that Roombas are the main culprits for international spying, especially from the Chinese government. The law focuses mostly on Roombas, and the U.S. government has issued also a mandatory recall of any Roomba devices.
3: Whoa.
2: What does it
1: do? So if you have a Roomba, you got to give it back. They also say that they've gotten the info for anybody who has registered their Roomba device, and they're giving people 6 months to return the Roombas.
2: What are the Roombas weapons now? What's going on?
1: Yeah, apparently they say they can be used for spying. They have maps of your house and things like that.
2: Oh, wow.
1: So, they're easy to hack into, I guess. But after the 6 months, if you have not returned your Roomba, they will be tracked down and discarded, according to the U.S. government, meaning the government can legally raid your home and take your Roomba if you haven't given it to them. They also said if you don't send back your Roomba and you knew about the them saying that you need to return it, you could face a fine of $18,000 and potentially 7 years in prison if you don't return your Roomba.
2: You're holding contraband.
1: Yeah. Is this a real news story or a fake news story? The U.S. government can soon raid your house and take your Roombas. Producer Freeze?
2: First of all, you have Roombas, so yes, I don't know what you're going to do. But I believe this. I think it's real.
1: You think it's real? Victoria, real or fake?
3: That's real. Yeah, real.
1: Jane, it's real?
3: Yeah, I think so.
1: It is fake.
3: What?
1: It's a fake news story, but it's kind of real. So the FCC did announce a broad ban on future imports of certain robotic, foreign-made robotic devices, including Roombas.
2: Uh-huh.
1: Citing national security terms.
2: Yeah.
1: But the fake news side of it is somebody shared a video saying that the government was going to start raiding your home to take Roombas.
2: Oh, okay.
1: And over 100 million Americans believed it and started sharing the video and were freaking out.
2: It kind of feels like they can raid you for any reason at this point.
1: I absolutely would believe that.
2: Yeah.
1: So it's kind of real, kind of fake. But here's your next headline for Real News or Fake News, the segment where I give you a headline from the week that's gone viral. You have to tell me if it's a real news story or a fake one that people actually believe. In case you were curious, it's still frowned upon by TSA to take cannonballs in your carry-on bag.
3: Oh, my God.
1: That's the headline. In case you were curious, it's still frowned upon by TSA to take cannonballs in your carry-on bag. Here's the story. TSA officers in Gulf Shores International Airport in Alabama found five Civil War-era cannonballs in a passenger's checked luggage during a routine X-ray screening. The lead TSA officer initially thought the large objects looked like medicine balls, but after opening up the bag, he discovered multiple cannonballs wrapped in paper towels. Because the items could have been live explosives, TSA immediately called a supervisor, explosive specialist, and law enforcement, and investigators determined that the cannonballs were Civil War-era artifacts stolen from Fort Morgan, a historic fort on Alabama's Gulf Coast.
3: Dang.
1: To make it even worse, the passenger carrying the suitcase was reportedly unaware the cannonballs had been taken. Why is that? It was because it was a grandmother, and authorities say a juvenile secretly stole the cannonballs, put them in his grandma's bags.
2: Yeah. The old cocaine contra method. Yeah.
1: And the grandma was trying to smuggle the Civil War era cannonballs through security without knowing it. Is that a real news story or a fake news story?
2: I'm going to say that's real.
1: And Victoria, real news story or fake news story?
3: That's fake. Your grandma? Come on. You don't want to get grandma arrested.
2: That's the most unsuspecting person, though. Yeah,
1: it is 100% real. It's a real news story.
3: What? Why?
2: Poor
3: what
2: granny.
1: I know. Can you imagine me the grandma of that kid? I'd be so angry.
2: Yeah, like, how does she just, like, how do you get out of that?
1: Right.
3: Sorry, grandma, I didn't mean to. I love you, though.
1: But here's your next headline for Real News or Fake News, a segment where I give you a news story that's gone viral. You have to tell me if it's a real news story or a fake one that people actually believed. The FDA is warning Americans that purposely eating diarrhea lettuce is not a healthy weight loss alternative. The FDA is warning Americans that purposely eating diarrhea lettuce is not a healthy weight loss alternative. Here's the story. Working out and eating healthy is hard to do. So hard that there's a new trend of Americans trying a new weight loss plan, purposely getting a parasite that causes explosive diarrhea.
3: Ew.
1: In case you were unaware, there's been a major foodborne outbreak of a parasite called Cyclospora, and it's causing crazy explosive diarrhea.
2: So gross.
1: Now there's a new trend called Cyclospora Skinny with videos on social media about how you can lose weight by intentionally eating diarrhea lettuce. And there have been thousands of people flooding to grocery stores to buy lettuce that they hope is tainted with the diarrhea parasite so that they can lose a little bit of weight. Is this a real news story or a fake news story? Producer Freeze?
2: I can just see guys on the corner. Yeah, I got the diarrhea lettuce meat. Eat it, you know? I'm going to say it's fake.
1: You're saying it's fake? Yeah. All right. Victoria, real or fake? The FDA is warning Americans that purposely eating diarrhea lettuce is not a healthy weight loss routine.
3: Oh, this is definitely real. I've already seen a few TikToks on it, I think.
2: Yeah. Really?
3: Yeah, people doing it? Yeah.
1: Yeah, it's 100% real.
2: Oh, wow.
3: That's crazy.
1: Just like buckle down and discipline yourself a little bit.
2: Go for a walk.
1: Yeah.
3: They're disciplining on buying lettuce.
2: I've lost over 100 pounds and I did none of it by eating diarrhea lettuce.
1: Producer Freeze, if you got some diarrhea lettuce, man, imagine that.
2: Speed it up.
1: All right, your phone break happens every single hour on the 20s. Your next one is right after this. And right after that is Nina's What's Trending. It's the Jubal Show. I'm freezing.

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2: 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And today I call a woman whose husband set her up because they have a sixth grader and he wanted to mess with her. So I call as the substitute, Donk. And Donk gave the kids pre-workout today. 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
2: Hello?
3: Yo, what's up? This is Mr. Donk. I'm calling from middle school. I was looking for Chelsea, Noah's mom.
2: I'm sorry, what was your name again?
3: Oh, it's Mr. Donk. Calling from middle school about your son, Noah.
2: Is he okay?
3: Well, yeah, I mean, he's actually seems great. But, like, the reason I'm calling is because, like, there is a bit of an issue. And, figured I'd call you before, like, get anybody else involved. Because maybe you know how to calm him down. Because he's just, like, yeeting stuff all over.
2: I'm sorry.
3: I'm outside the classroom right now. So I'm a substitute teacher, and I'm substituting this week for his science class. And like, we're doing a little bit of a chemistry experiment today, and apparently like that really affected him. So he's eating everything. Like, he's eating the stools. He's eaten his bag out of the room. He's eaten a couple other kids' bags out of the room. So like, he won't stop eating stuff. And like, I've tried telling him, like, bro, you need to chill out. Like, I know you had a lot of pre-workout, dude, but you like need to chill. Okay. Like, use that as push-ups or something else. You know what I mean? But he's just like eating stuff.
2: Mr. Bronk, did you say pre-workout drinks or something?
3: Yeah, that's what I was saying. Like, he's a calm dude because, like, I've been substituting for a couple days. Like, you know, and he's pretty chill.
2: Yeah.
3: But, like, you put some C4 pre-workout in that dude, and he's like a beast. Like, he's eating everything. I don't want to get him in trouble,
2: okay,
3: but, like.
2: But my son is in sixth grade. He doesn't take pre-workout drinks.
3: So, like.
2: Taking the C, whatever it is that you said.
3: Well, he was cool, like, after the C4, you know, but, like. Once we got the Mr.
2: What are you talking about? What is C4? My son is in sixth grade. You're talking about someone who sounds like they're like a bodybuilding dude.
3: Yeah.
2: Talking about?
3: I'm substituting for the science class.
2: And you already said that. Did you give my son some chemical drink or something? Did you give him like steroids? You sound like a weird meathead dude. What is going on?
3: As a chemistry experiment, I was showing the kids how like different pre-workouts can interact with the body, you know, so I was like having them try a little bit.
2: Are you kidding me right now? Did you give my son some sort of chemical drink?
3: No.
2: Then what is going on?
3: I just had him try, like,
2: or I'm gonna march down there right now and talk to the principal and get your ass fired because you are causing me to be very freaked out right now.
3: Okay, so no chemicals, right? Just C4 pre-workout, Mr. High Nitro X, Total War, which is a good one. I like that one a lot. And then it was like after the woke AF.
2: Now you're telling me you're giving our kids some sort of chemical without parental permission?
3: Yeah, but like I did it in the name of science. You know what I'm saying?
2: In the name of Europe. Idiot. You are an idiot. I'm going to hang up on you right now, and I'm going to march down to that school, and I'm going to teach you how to be a normal human being, you weirdo.
3: Chelsea, this is actually Jubal from the Jubal Show doing a phone prank on you, and your husband Raul set you up.
2: Oh, my God.
3: He said that you had a son in sixth grade and just wanted me to mess with you.
2: I'm crying and laughing at the same time. I was like freaking out.
3: So don't worry, dude.
2: Right,
3: he's
2: now
3: not eating everything or had any pre-workout.
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2: Give us 3 minutes and we'll give you everything you need to know for the day. 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It's time for Nina's What's Trending. And Nina is out today, so Victoria has your trending.
3: Yes, I do. And a resurfaced interview of Courtney Love interviewing Taylor Swift is going viral. And I'll tell you what she said in that interview and why it's become such a big making headlines. But first, if you are a fan of Dunkin' Donuts' 48-ounce beverage buckets, they are coming back.
4: 48 ounces is a lot.
2: That is a ton.
3: Yeah, I saw a picture of it, and it's huge.
2: I drink a gallon of water a day, and most people, when they hear how much water I drink a day, they're like, that's crazy. But it's like, but I feel like people will get 48, you know,
4: gallons of
2: or 48 ounces of soda and drink it like nothing.
4: Right.
2: And then they trip out on like over 12 ounces of water.
3: And it's pretty crazy because also you like the iced coffee, the amount of iced coffee and you think like syrup and sugar and everything.
4: And water, like, isn't it suggested that you get a gallon a day or something like that?
2: Yeah. I think close to that.
4: Yeah.
2: You know?
4: Yeah.
3: Well, so is coffee. It's okay. You know, we just do ours in cups, but same thing. Well, starting August 7th, the coffee and donut chain is bringing it back, and the iced beverage buckets are at participating locations nationwide for only a limited time. The 48-ounce vessels, the way they said it was crazy, can be purchased for $13. It says $12.99, but I hate when they do that. So $13, and it will include the cost of the beverage that you're buying, which you can fill it up with any one of Dunkin's beverages. If one of your issues last time with this was the fact that it's hard to take in your car because, like, it's a whole bucket. Where is it going to sit? Well, they have made cup holders.
4: Bucket holders.
3: Yeah. They said that during an initial market test earlier this year, the customers really wanted a simple way to take it on the go. So they've designed a solution, the Dunkin' Ice Beverage Bucket Holder.
4: That's crazy.
3: It's a custom accessory that holds a beverage bucket while fitting securely into your standard cup holder.
4: I feel fatter just talking about it.
3: It just sounds so crazy. The pictures are actually kind of funny because like it's a whole bucket. So
4: yeah.
3: It's a little holder in your car and then
4: it kind of 4,000 calories worth of whatever.
3: Yeah, but yummy. And finally, an old Courtney Love interview is going viral after people resurfaced her harsh opinions about artists like Taylor Swift and Lana Del Rey. So I guess in the old resurfaced interview, Courtney Love was said to have said, Taylor might be a safe space for girls, and she's probably the Madonna of now, but she's not that interesting as an artist.
4: Well, already
3: and
4: then.
3: Taylor Swift fans are very, I think, territorial. They just, like, they love protecting her.
4: Right.
2: So yeah, they're bullies.
3: Okay. So obviously that's going viral. And then she also said that Lana Del Rey should take 7 years off.
4: Wow.
3: After she covered a John Denver song.
4: I didn't know John Denver was so holy to Courtney Love.
3: I didn't know there was a John Denver to begin with. I was like, they just like,
4: wow, I'm you're like, young.
2: Who's John Denver?
3: Do they mean John Legend?
4: They mean John Denver.
3: Yeah, I had to look that up, but there's a John Denver out there, so fun fact also. And that is what's trending.
4: He's actually not out there anymore.
2: All right, To Catch a Cheater is right after this. It's the Jubal Show. Your first day follow-up is next. It's the Jubal Show.

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1: Audrey is on the phone today for a first date follow up, and she's getting ghosted by a guy named Davis. So in a few minutes, we'll call him and see if he'll tell us why he's ghosting her and maybe get her a second date. But first, Audrey, why do you think you're getting ghosted?
2: Because I poured salsa down my pants and he probably thinks I'm a maniac.
3: I have many questions.
1: I mean, I wouldn't think that's a surefire way to get a call back on a date, but I don't know. So, yeah, what happened? Salsa pants?
3: Like, wow.
1: If I can call you that, I call you that respectfully, but...
2: I mean, at this point.
1: Yeah, what happened?
2: Well, Davis and I went to a cute little Mexican restaurant, and they do salsa flights. So, of course, we decided to take a flight to Mexico together on our first date.
1: Okay.
2: The restaurant also has tequila flights.
1: Okay.
2: Flights and margarita flights. Oh. Yeah.
1: So did you guys take all the flights then?
4: Got kind of crazy.
1: That's fun.
2: We got all the flights.
1: Okay. All right. That sounds like a fun date.
2: It was. And really, after the mezcal, of course, we're already pretty drunk and playing truth or dare. And so he dared me to pour salsa down my pants. So I did.
3: I mean... Wow.
2: Okay. It was funny. And yes. Well, here's the thing. I always keep a change of clothes in my car. So
3: smart.
2: After that, I just went and got my extra pants and changed in the bathroom and finished our flights to Mexico. but that's where his attitude changed, because after I got back from taking off my salsa pants, I guess I looked like a crazy person for being willing to do something like that. Mm-hmm. And I don't know. He had time to think about it and was turned off. I don't know. But
4: okay. It was his idea, though. He said it was okay, right?
1: He's the one who dared you to do it.
2: Exactly. It was a dare. Come on.
1: Okay. But you're saying his attitude changed after you came back from taking off the salsa pants.
2: Yeah. Yeah. Totally changed. It was like he was turned off.
1: Okay. Oh. Well, we'll see if we can figure it out. We'll play a song, come back, and then call him and see if he'll tell us why he's ghosting you and maybe get you a second date, okay?
2: Okay. Oh, my God. Because I really liked him. We had a lot of fun, and I want to go out with him again.
1: Okay. Aww. Cool. Well, we'll try to figure it out for you. We'll get your first date follow-up next. It's The Jubal Show.

0: and see if he'll tell us why he's ghosting her and maybe get her a second date. But before we do that, Audrey, why don't you remind us why you think you're getting ghosted again?
1: Because we went to an awesome Mexican restaurant and I poured salsa down my pants and changed my pants because I had extra pants in my car. I don't know what else. It's crazy.
0: Okay. But he dared you to pour the salsa down your pants. So you guys were joking around, right?
1: He did. Okay. Yeah, we were playing truth or dare for sure.
0: Well, hopefully that's not the reason, you know, like since he did that, like that's like a test he does. I'll see if someone will pour salsa down their pants, then I know they're not the person for me. Yeah,
2: then they're out.
0: Yeah. All right. I'm going to dial.
1: I didn't even think about that.
0: I'm going to dial his phone number right now and see if we can get him to tell us why he's ghosting you. Here we go.
3: Hello.
0: Hi, may I speak to Davis, please?
3: This is Davis.
0: Hey, Davis, how are you? This is a radio show. It's called The Jubal Show.
4: Hey, I'm Victoria.
0: And my name is Jubal.
3: Okay, hi.
0: Hi, have you ever heard of The Jubal Show before?
3: I have, yes. I think I've seen some of your stuff on TikTok.
4: Hey.
0: Okay, all right, cool. Well, I don't know like how much you know about the show, but we do a segment on the show called The First Date Follow-Up. That's where if you go out on a date with somebody and then you end up ghosting them, that person can email us to get you on the phone and ask why you're ghosting them.
3: Oh, boy.
0: And we got an email about you from a woman named Audrey. She said she likes you a lot, but she's confused because you guys went out on a date and you haven't talked to her since, and she's curious about why you're ghosting her. Would you mind telling us?
3: Yeah, I can tell you why I'm ghosting her.
0: Okay. Why?
3: Well, I'm ghosting her because she would not shut up about her ex, and she was telling me way too much very personal information about this guy.
0: Real? Okay. All right. She thought maybe it was because she poured salsa down her pants on your date, but you're saying
3: Was that, but I actually kind of like that, but no.
0: Okay.
4: Okay.
0: Okay, so, but she was talking about her ex and giving you too much information. That's what you're saying?
3: Yeah, it was a lot of information.
0: Okay.
4: Can I ask what?
3: I mean, do you want me to start from the beginning or do you want me to get right to the...
0: Yeah, you can just tell us about your experience.
3: Because I really liked her a lot. I mean, we went to this Mexican restaurant and we did get pretty drunk.
0: Okay.
3: Very fun. She's really cool until it got kind of weird, but yeah, I'm not sure how much she told you, but we were playing truth or dare, and I dared her after quite a few drinks to pour salsa down her pants, and she actually did, which was actually really dope, because like, I mean, like, what girl would ever actually do that?
0: I mean, that would give me style points, so I would think, you know, so you liked that about her.
3: Yeah, I thought it was really cute, but she came back from changing her pants, and that's when the energy shifted and things got pretty weird.
0: Okay.
3: And I know that she was drunk, but she just kind of launched into all this crazy stuff about missing her ex.
0: Oh.
3: Like all of a sudden she started like kind of crying, like tearing up, and like, I miss Gilbert. And I was like, okay.
0: Okay. All right, that would be weird.
3: It was weird. It got weirder. It got way weirder because then she was like, you know, we'd go everywhere together and it was his favorite thing in the world, just sit on the couch and snuggle with Gilbert when they're watching a movie.
0: Oh.
3: And I'm just kind of sitting there like, okay, why am I here? But then she goes, she started telling me how big Gilbert was.
4: Whoa.
0: How big he was?
2: Like big?
4: That's...
3: Apparently very big. She was like, Gilbert was huge.
0: Whoa.
4: Interesting choice of...
3: She like... What'd you say?
4: That's just an interesting thing to bring up on a date, but...
0: Yeah.
4: Like a competition.
3: Yeah. And she like opened her phone. She's like, let me show you a picture. I'm like, whoa.
0: Wow, so she was talking about her ex, Gilbert, and how big Gilbert was, and then she was going to show you a picture?
3: I guess. I mean, wow. We did have some drinks. I don't know how. Maybe she just got, like, blackout. I don't know. Like, she went to, like, a crazy place, but I was like,
1: God.
3: I don't need
1: oh
3: to hear
1: God.
3: About how big Gilbert was. I don't need to
2: Davis. Hey. Davis Gilbert was my Great Dane. Definitely not my ex.
0: What? Oh, wow. Hey, Davis, this is Audrey's on the phone and has been listening and wants to talk to you.
4: So much more.
0: Wait, what?
5: No, hi, Audrey. Wait.
2: No. Gilbert was my Great Dane that I had in high school, and I was drunk, and I'm not sure why all of a sudden I started talking about him. I swear I thought I told you he was my dog. Oh my god, that is so embarrassing.
0: You left a very important part out of your story. I think
2: picture of how cute he was.
5: Oh my god.
2: Oh my god. You

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2: Hello?
3: Hello?
2: Hey, you have a dirty little secret?
3: I do. It's pretty dirty. I don't know how dirty some people would think of it, but it's pretty dirty to me.
2: Okay, what is it?
3: So, when I first met my husband's family, we went over for a birthday party. And I don't know who carpets their bathrooms.
4: But they
3: carpeted their bathroom, and I had to go to the bathroom. And the toilet happened to overflow.
4: Oh, no.
3: And I did not know what to do at all. I'm sitting in there panicking, and, you know, it wasn't a good clean water. It wasn't something you could hide, if you catch my drift.
4: Yeah.
3: So I actually had to run to the one person that I knew, and she kind of helped me clean it up.
4: Oh, wow.
3: But keeping that a secret for years was pretty hard.
2: It's kind of their fault for putting carpet in their bathroom. I think that should be a dirty little secret.
4: It is.
3: I know.
4: How did you clean it up, though? Like,
3: I mean, obviously, we picked up some stuff and put it in a bag and got rid of that just scooped up as much as we could.
4: Yeah.
2: Well, thank you for telling us your dirty little secret.
4: You're right. It was dirty.
3: You're welcome. I told you. I told you it was actually dirty.
4: That's so funny.
2: All right. Have a good one.
3: You too. Thank you.
2: Bye.
0: What's your dirty little secret? 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
1: You don't have enough money.
2: Okay. Right here. It says right here in this account, we have $401,000.
1: Jackpot.
2: You missed it.
1: Nope. That says you have a 401k account.
3: It's almost time for America's favorite trivia game, You versus Victoria. Your chance to take on Victoria Ramirez in a game of trivia. So go to thejubalshow.com if you want to beat Victoria.
4: Yeah.
5: That was crazy.
4: Yeah, sorry, I popped my knuckle and that really...
3: Was that what that was?
5: Yes.
4: Yeah.
3: That was loud.
4: That was
5: super
4: a loud...
5: loud.
4: Yeah, not smart to do by the mic.
3: Did you just break your knuckle, actually? Or?
5: That's what it sounded like. It was like a complete snap.
4: Like, right. Actually, guys, we're going to have to take a minute and go to the hospital.
3: Cracking our knuckles and getting ready to play.
4: Yeah.
3: We'll play You versus Victoria right after this.

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1: What, am I some sort of a mentally challenged airhead?
2: No, not even. I didn't say that. I was like, why am I even listening to you to begin with? You're a virgin who can't drive.
3: It's time for America's favorite trivia game. You versus Victoria, your chance to take on Victoria Ramirez in a game of trivia. And let's meet today's contestant for You versus Victoria, Natalia. What's up, Natalia? How are you?
4: I'm doing good. How are you guys?
3: Good.
5: I mean, my
6: fantastic.
5: My finger kind of hurts, pop my knuckles, but it's because I'm getting warmed up, you know.
3: All right.
6: Cool.
3: We're sending Victoria out of the studio while she's leaving. The game is played like this, Natalia. You have 30 seconds to answer as many questions as possible. If you don't know one, just say pass, and Victoria has to beat you outright to win, okay?
4: I got it.
3: All right.
4: Ready.
3: Victoria's outside. The door is closed, and here we go, Natalia. Your time starts now.
6: Which branch of mathematics studies shapes, sizes, and spatial relationships?
4: Geometry.
6: Which artist is known for painting the Water Lily series?
4: Artist? Is that, Claude Monet? I don't know how to say it. Mm-hmm. Claude Monet?
6: Which country first granted women the right to vote in national elections?
4: Country would be the U.S.?
3: All right, got that in. We'll bring Victoria back into the studio.
6: Victoria!
3: If we can get her attention. She's on her phone. What are you looking at on your phone, Victoria?
6: Studying before the test.
5: You see, that'd be the smart thing to do.
3: Yeah, you weren't like listening to the show and getting the answers, were you?
6: Cheater.
5: No, that would have been a great idea, though. why was I doing that? I was looking at, I need to print a poster that says better late than ugly. Because I just think it's funny. And I'm going to put a clock right next to it also.
3: Okay.
5: Because I'm usually, unfortunately, late sometimes.
3: Is this like decorating your own place? Or are you going to put that in the studio?
6: Yeah, okay, I was wondering if that was going to go in here.
5: Like. My own place. Are you kidding me?
3: So you're looking for a good place to get a poster printed out that says better late than ugly.
5: Yeah, it's like a girl like fixing her lipstick. And
3: okay.
6: You're late. You never wear lipstick, so I don't know what the problem is.
5: Well, maybe I should wear it. You know what?
3: And it's good to see that your head's in the game and you're paying attention to what, you know. But here we go. All right, 30 seconds to answer as many questions as possible. If you don't know one, just say pass. And you have to beat Natalia outright to win. And Natalia, you can tell Victoria when to go.
4: You gotta go now, Victoria. Get out.
6: Which branch of mathematics studies shapes, sizes, and spatial relationships?
5: Geometry.
6: Which artist is known for painting the Water Lily series?
5: Oh, yikes. Oh, is that Van Gogh? I think it's Van Gogh.
6: Which country first granted women the right to vote in national elections?
5: I think it's Van Gogh. Wait, which country national? We vote, so USA? Wait, that
6: what is the rarest natural occurring blood type?
5: Guys, that one my mom's going to call me about, or my dad. The most rare? Give me a second, wait.
6: The rarest naturally occurring blood type.
5: Is it AB? Because O is universal. I think AB. Is there a C?
6: Is there a C?
3: Send it over to the scoreboard and see how you guys did with our scoreboard, our social media producer, Gabby.
5: That's the letter I'm getting.
7: Victoria got like 1.5, I would say.
5: Okay.
7: But Natalia got a solid 2.
3: Hey, Natalia, congratulations. You beat Victoria.
4: Solid 2.
5: That's messed up.
3: A very solid 2.
7: Okay. Solid
6: number 2?
3: Yeah.
6: What?
3: All right. Let's get the answers
4: now. Did I get the painter one wrong?
3: We'll see right now. We'll get the answers with producer Freeze.
6: Geometry is the branch of mathematics that studies shapes, sizes, and spatial relationships.
5: I like geometry.
6: Claude Monet is the artist known for painting the Water Lily series. New Zealand is the country that first granted women the right to vote in national elections.
5: I didn't hear the word first.
6: And AB negative is the rarest naturally occurring type of blood.
5: Well, I forgot. There's positive and negatives, like batteries on those.
3: Natalia, thank you for playing.
4: Thank you, guys.
3: Yep. We play You versus Victoria at the same time every single weekday morning. Wherever you want to play, just DM us at The Jubal Show or go to thejubalshow.com. Your phone prank happens every single hour on the 20s. Your next one is right after this. And then right after that is Nina's What's Trending.
5: How do you figure that out?
3: The Jubal Show. What?
5: What blood type you are?
6: Go to the doctor, fool.
7: Yeah. They can run blood tests.
5: Now I'm just getting curious. Like, what am I?
6: Have you ever had blood drawn?
3: You can do the prick test at home.
5: Oh, really?
3: Yeah.
5: And then how do I figure it out?
3: You need a waffle.
5: A what?
3: Yeah.
5: Why?
3: You prick it. You prick like your finger, and then you fill up four squares
6: of a waffle.
3: Of a waffle.
5: Okay.
3: And then you see what color it turns.

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2: Pleasure to be purchased by you, but I just got to know what time you're going to pick me up because I heard they were talking about maybe coming to police coming out here. 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
3: Oh my God. You're in my store. You're the man. They told me someone was living in my storage unit. That's you.
4: What am I going on about here? 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
2: Hello?
3: Hey there, this is Pete Eakins calling from Storage. I'm calling for Amy Edwards, who purchased unit C-17 yesterday at our live auction.
2: Yes, that was me.
3: Hey, quick thing I needed to update you on about the storage unit that you purchased at our live auction yesterday. We found that the unit you bought sort of has a resident that we didn't know about.
2: like critters or something? I know that's pretty normal.
3: His name's Bill. Just wanted to let you know.
2: Wait a minute. I just want to make sure I heard you right. Hold on. Oh, I'm so grossed out right now. Are you saying there's like a real human living in the storage unit that I just bought?
3: Yeah. Hey, yes. And hey, Amy, I hate to drop that on you and then have to call you back. But I'm getting a call on the other line from the authorities because I had alerted them this whole situation. I need to take this phone call and then I'll call you right back, okay?
2: Okay. Well,
3: I'll get back to you as soon as
2: I can. Call me as soon as you can.
3: Yep. Yeah. But it'll be in the next 20 minutes, I'm sure.
2: Oh, my God.
3: All right.
2: Thank you so much for calling me back so quickly.
4: Yes,
2: I am like freaking out over here.
4: Bill.
2: Hello?
4: Is it Amy? Oh, look for Amy.
2: Yeah.
4: Look for Amy.
2: Yeah, this is Amy.
4: Yeah, Amy, this is Bill. Just wondering what time you're going to come here and pick me up.
2: I'm sorry. I do not understand what you're saying.
4: This Bill, you recently been buying you bought my house. Trying to figure out what time you're going to come pick me up so that I can go home with you. Because apparently, like, you bought everything in it. So that's including me as well, I suppose. So pleasure to be purchased by you. But I just got to know what time you're going to come pick me up. Because I heard they were talking about maybe coming up, police coming down here. I don't want to get arrested.
2: Oh, my God. You're in my store. You're the man. They told me someone was living in my storage unit. That's you.
4: Bill.
2: Oh my God. Sir, this is a big misunderstanding. That's not your house. That storage unit's not your house.
4: I've been living there for about 6 months in, and then just the other day they opened it up and then I sold it. And I got your number and it said that you bought this storage unit. Saying now you own everything in the storage unit, including Bill.
2: I don't owe you anything. I'm not picking you up.
4: Yeah, you own me.
2: I don't even know what to say right now.
4: You own Bill. You bought Bill.
2: I don't know. Oh my God,
4: you
2: sir.
4: Bought Bill.
2: Sir, I don't own you. You're a person.
4: That includes Bill.
2: Stop talking when I talk. Jesus, I don't own you. I'm not picking you up. I'm actually going to hang up the phone right now
4: because your property.
2: You're freaking me out.
4: Bill is yours.
2: The boxes in the hot plate
4: and the cot and Bill. All yours.
2: Sir, I am so sorry. I don't know what you've been through, but I am not picking you up, okay?
3: Hey, Amy. Amy, this is actually Jubal from the Jubal Show doing a phone prank on you, and your sister set you up.
2: Oh, my God.
3: She said that you guys recently bought a storage unit at an auction, and she wanted to mess with you.
2: I'm dead right now. Yes, we did, and we didn't like what we... Oh, man, we've had some weird ones in the past, like dolls and creepy things, but never humans.
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2: Give us 3 minutes and we'll give you everything you need to know for the day. 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It's time for Nina's What's Trending, and Nina is out. So Victoria has your trending today.
3: I do. And big announcement, Clueless is apparently returning, the movie from the 90s.
4: Oh, okay.
2: Oh.
3: So exciting. I'll tell you what I mean by that in just a few minutes. But first, do any of you guys like cooking shows?
2: Yeah, I dig them. Oh, I never watch them.
4: Well, boring.
3: Perfect.
2: I used to watch Rachel Ray all the time.
3: Oh, I heard her cooking show was
2: big
3: pretty good.
2: Big fan of hers. I like the way that she talks out of the side of her mouth for some reason.
3: Wait, what?
2: Yeah, Rachel Ray kind of talks out of one side of her mouth if you ever watch her.
4: I'm fat, so I get frustrated. I want to taste everything you're cooking, and I can't. So I get mad when I watch them.
3: Homie, just go to a restaurant at that point then. Good. But if you do like watching cooking shows, RFK Jr. just debuted a cooking show. Now, what's fun? It was on a government website, funny enough. I don't really know why you'd put a cooking show on a government website, but...
2: Well, because he's all about the food, right? Like the...
4: Healthy food.
2: Cleaning up the food. Yeah.
3: Yeah, when I think of like government websites, I think of like places I need to like get my tags changed out and get my new license.
4: And you still don't do any of those things.
3: Okay. Well, my license I've done. A passport. I've done that before. But I don't expect to watch a cooking show on the website. But so apparently the Health and Human Services Secretary has a new cooking show out today with the aim of teaching Americans how to cook with his agency's new dietary guidelines. Hmm. I don't know what those guidelines are, but... Oh, wait, yes, I do. The new guidelines feature protein at every meal along with full fat dairy... veggies, fruits, and grains.
4: Yeah, it's like a health conscious thing that they're trying to do. It's a government project to keep people healthy.
2: Right.
3: I mean, I feel like you could just watch.
2: You think that they could have like gotten somebody better to do the cooking videos that people might actually want to watch do it though?
3: Yeah.
4: Like an actual chef?
2: Yeah.
3: That would be a good start, you know? Maybe get Rachel Ray back in the kitchen and like, I don't know, not put it on a government website because that's the last place I'm going to watch a cooking show. But we'll see how it goes and let us know your thoughts if you watch it. And finally, a Clueless sequel has been started, starring Alicia Silverstone. It was just ordered as a limited series by Paramount Plus. Apparently, it was already in the works. I personally had no idea, but Paramount Plus has picked up the project from Josh Schwartz and CBS Studios.
2: Cool. People will be excited about that for sure.
4: Yeah.
3: Yes. The filming is slated to begin in LA in 2027, and it will... be a sequel to the cult classic 1995 Paramount Pictures teen comedy.
4: That's so crazy. 1995 was when that came out.
3: I'm sure my parents got married that year.
4: That is so long ago.
3: She will reprise her role as the Beverly Hills It Girl, Cher, and will serve as an executive producer on the sequel, which is kind of cool. It is just a limited series, which to me makes more sense because you're not going to try to put a whole series together off of. Like, sometimes I can mess up a classic by doing that.
4: For sure.
3: So I do like that it's more of a limited series. It'll be more, like, fun, short.
4: A little taste.
3: Yes. That's all we need.
4: Yeah.
3: So that's very exciting, and that is what's trending.
2: To Catch a Cheater is coming up right after this. It's The Jubal Show.

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1: Bella is on the phone today for To Catch a Cheater, and she's been dating her boyfriend Greg for a year, and now she thinks something's going on, so we'll see if we can help her out. Bella, sorry you have to come on the show this way, but what's going on? Why do you think Greg's cheating on you?
2: Yeah, we've been dating for about a year. We both said up front that, like, we're very career-driven, both of us. So we're very, very busy, and it would just be nice to have something, you know what I mean? And these last 2 months have been pretty weird.
3: Why? Or how?
2: He has started playing pickleball for some reason.
3: Because it's supposed to be a popular thing.
1: Yeah.
2: Well, I hate it. He said, like, a friend introduced him to it, and, like, he started going to play. He's now playing, like, weekly. And that's not why I think he's cheating, but it's kind of, like, red flag number one, you know what I mean? Because he never had an interest.
3: Okay.
2: So now he's going, like, a lot more, like, now, like, a couple times a week, and he started canceling plans with me so he could go, like saying he needs to practice or like his buddy needs him like to do a doubles match, whatever, you know, I don't know. But like, it's pretty annoying. But if it makes him happy, like, you know, I don't really care. I just want him to be happy. But the second red flag is that there were a couple of times where we were hanging out and he got like texts from some woman named Jenna. I don't know who this is. So I asked. And he quickly throws it away. You know, he's like, she's just a professional that works at the tennis club. And he told me that, like, Jenna is just helping him with his game or whatever. I don't know why they have to text. But, like, I know that he goes to the club and, like, plays pickleball all the time. And she's gone and watched, like, practices.
3: That sounds like a valid concern, no, honestly.
4: Yeah.
1: Yeah.
2: No, it's but like, who watches that? That's super boring, right? Like, all of these things together. You know what I mean? And, like, he's a catch. I get it. And, like, I don't know. I trust him, kind of. But, like, I don't know. This is why I emailed.
1: Well, we'll see if we can figure it out for you.
2: Here's the thing. I think you could, like, be calling from the club. Say that he won, like say that Greg is the winner of a free getaway weekend, like at, I don't know, some like tennis pickleball resort, whatever. They have to have that, right? And like the promotion for their opening is like, he can bring a plus one there. I want to see who he brings.
1: Okay. Great. Yeah, we can do that. We'll play a song, come back, and then call him and pretend to be from the pickleball tennis club that he plays at. You have to give us that information here in a second. And then when we come back, we'll call him and see if he believes that and see if he chooses you as his plus one or somebody else, okay?
2: Oh, okay.
1: All right, we'll play a song, come back, get your To Catch a Cheater next. It's the Jubal

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2: If you're just joining us for To Catch a Cheater, Bella is on the phone and she thinks that her boyfriend Greg of 1 year might be cheating. So in a second, we're going to call him and pretend to be from a pickleball resort, which does exist.
3: It does.
2: Because he's gotten really into pickleball and he just joined a pickleball club. And we'll say that because he's a new member, he won a prize to go to an all-inclusive pickleball resort in Miami. And he can take a guest with him, and we'll see if he chooses Bella or somebody else. But before we do that, Bella, why don't you refresh our memory on why you think Greg might be cheating?
4: Oh, he has never been active, like not an active dude. And all of a sudden, he's obsessed with pickleball. He's now going multiple times a week. And he got a text from some chick named Jenna, who apparently works at the club. And it just seems pretty sketchy. Like all of a sudden, not only is he into pickleball, but now he's like getting random texts that he doesn't want to talk about.
2: Yeah.
3: That's the weird part.
2: All right. Well, are you ready for us to call him?
4: Yeah. I'm just scared, but yes, I am.
3: I know.
4: No, I'm ready. I'm ready.
2: Okay. Here we go.
5: Hello?
2: Hi, this is Gorbin calling from. I was looking for our new member, Greg.
5: Yes, this is he.
2: Hey, Greg, how you doing today?
5: I'm good. How are you?
2: Good. Saw that you just signed up and hope you're loving it.
5: Yeah, it's been pretty cool so far. I really enjoy the course. I feel like that my game's gotten a lot better just being a member of the club. So,
2: great.
5: Yeah, I'm pretty excited.
2: Guess what? It's about to get a lot better because congratulations, Greg. I'm actually calling to tell you that you're the big winner.
5: What am I winning?
2: We are doing a contest where one of our lucky new members is going to win an all-inclusive trip to Miami at a pickleball resort. It's an oceanside pickleball resort. It's really a cool experience. You get training. You get it's 4 days. You get all kinds of training and coaching and things like that. And it's nothing but pickleball for 4 days by the beach in Miami.
5: And I won?
2: Yes, you did. Congratulations.
5: Oh, snap. Like for real?
2: Yes, for real. Congratulations.
5: Okay.
2: Yeah, it's just our way of saying, thank you for joining and thank you for being a member and thank you for using all of our services that we offer because I know you've been doing lessons and stuff too.
5: Yes, this is so cool. Thank you.
2: Yeah, no problem. And it is a plus one, so you get to take somebody with you and we'd like to extend the offer of inviting that person by sending them some flowers and a card to invite them.
5: Oh, okay. I've been talking to this chick, Jenna. I actually met her at the club.
2: Oh,
5: and I
2: wait.
5: Yeah.
2: Our Jenna?
5: Yes. The coach there. Yes, she's been training me.
2: Oh. Okay.
5: Yeah, and so I want to take her. Like, you know, we've been only kind of seeing each other for a short time, and I haven't really had a chance.
2: I see Jenna every day, and I haven't heard that. So that's exciting news.
5: If that's possible, I would love to take her.
2: Yeah, that is not possible at all, actually, because this is actually the Jubal Show. It's a radio show, and your girlfriend, Bella, is actually on the phone.
5: What?
4: Yeah, hi. You know what? What did I say? He's not sporty, and I swear to God, I knew. I'm trying so hard not to curse. I knew right when you started this boring.
5: Wait a minute, Bella.
4: That you had something, there was an angle.
5: No.
4: I really wanted to believe that you weren't doing something. But I knew it.
5: This is for a pickleball thing. No, I was supposed to go. Because I knew you wouldn't want to go. You wouldn't want to go, so I was going to
4: Are you joking?
5: I was going to take her. No, I was going to take Jim. I knew you didn't want to go.
3: Did you not just call her beautiful and say you've been seeing her?
6: Yeah.
5: Well, I've been seeing her at the court. I've been seeing her at the court.
2: Okay.
3: And she's so beautiful.
4: I literally heard everything that you said. There's literally no way you're not cheating right now. Like, there's literally no way.
5: Because I gave her a compliment. I'm
4: because you said you were dating her.
3: This is ultimate gaslighting right now.
6: Yep.
4: Why would you think that I would want you to take someone else to a resort?
5: To a pickleball. It's a sports thing. You don't want to do it. You wouldn't want to do it.
4: Okay, you can't keep saying that I don't want to do that. We passed that moment, dude. You can't keep saying I don't want to do something. Come up with a different excuse.
5: Okay, well, what is it you want me to do? How can I prove to you that I'm not cheating on you? What can I do to show you that I'm not?
4: Well, Jenna.
3: Huh? Yeah, that's fair.
4: Show me all the conversations you've ever had with Jenna. Show me your phone.
5: Look, you are mad right now, and I understand that.
4: Oh, my God. Oh, okay? Tell me I'm mad.
5: Look, I'm just saying that you should be able to trust that what I'm saying is real. Relationships are built on
4: trust. You're right. I should be able to, but obviously I can't. If you don't want to be with someone, you don't take them on a romantic getaway, whether pickleball is involved or not.
5: That's the part I was paying attention to, the pickleball part. You're on the romantic part.
4: Oh, my God. Hold on. I don't know what to say.
2: No, you're not going crazy,
3: not
2: Bella.
3: Not at all, Bella. We're hearing all of this stuff, too.
2: Greg, just own up to it, man. You got caught.
5: It's a setup, man. And I don't feel comfortable having this conversation with people who don't even know me.
4: Oh, you don't feel comfortable? Oh, no. Oh, no, he doesn't feel comfortable. That's so sad. Oh, no.
5: I'm not doing this, okay?
4: No, we will not.
2: He hung up, Bella. He's gone.
4: Don't care.
2: Do I'm not so believe sorry, him. Bella. It's very obvious what's going on.
4: Right? Yeah.
3: How do you trust
4: that? Like, talk about the gaslighting. Like, that was, like, insane to me.
3: Super triggering. I'm really sorry.
4: Whatever good.

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1: Hello.
2: Hello.
1: Hey, you have a dirty little secret?
2: Yes, I do.
1: What is it?
2: Well, I was living up north. I actually was teaching kindergarten by day and a male stripper by night.
3: Whoa.
4: What?
3: Oh. Awesome.
1: Did you ever confuse the two jobs? That'd be bad.
3: No.
4: What? Oh, Jewel.
2: I did not, but I was running on fumes.
3: I bet you were. Well,
4: how long were your nights? Like, how long would you
2: get off the second job about 2:30 in the morning, wake up at 5:30 and...
4: Oh, my gosh.
1: That's a tough schedule.
3: Wow.
1: Did you ever see any of the moms of the kids that you had in your class there?
2: Thankfully, no. But I actually had a parent ask me about one of the clubs one time. And I was like, no, that's not a good place to go.
4: Don't recommend that one.
1: That's funny. Well, thank you for telling us your dirty little secret.
2: Absolutely.
1: Have a good one.
2: Y'all have a good day.
1: Bye.
4: You too.
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2: Have you ever met a rude celebrity? 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Why is that? Because there's a thread going viral of people sharing which celebrities were surprisingly rude to them. And we'll tell you who the number one rudest celebrity is according to this list right after this. It's the Jubal Show.

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2: My brother-in-law served Morgan Freeman popcorn at a movie theater once, and he attempted to compliment Morgan, and Morgan Freeman replied, "Just butter my damn popcorn."
3: Oh, wow.
2: That's a text message we got in at 41061. "Just butter my damn popcorn."
4: Wow.
2: Because there's a trend going viral of people sharing the top celebrities that are surprisingly rude. And Morgan Freeman was on that list.
4: Yeah, but
2: also.
4: He's Morgan Freeman.
2: I know, right? Wouldn't you think that he'd be so nice in
3: and
2: person?
3: Gentle, yeah.
2: But apparently not.
4: Oh, it scares me to meet like the people we look up to. And like they're just celebrities. They're just like us. They just do really cool jobs. But
3: you've never met one that was rude to you?
4: I can't. The thing is, even if they are, it's like.
2: You wouldn't
4: like,
2: be able to tell, Victoria?
4: I wouldn't be able to tell because I'd be like, maybe they're just having a bad day. Like, it's okay. Like, they're just having a bad day. Like, they
3: Jose Canseco was a jerk to me.
4: Who?
3: The old, the baseball player, the steroid baseball player.
2: Yeah.
3: He was a huge deal in the late 90s.
2: Yeah.
3: Or early 90s, actually.
2: Yeah, he was kind of the face of steroids for a while.
3: Yeah. Yeah, seriously. Like,
2: he was rude to you?
3: Yeah. When I was a kid, they had a game in L.A. when I was visiting my grandmother, and we went to the game, but we got there super early, and we went to, the A's were playing the Angels, and there was a restaurant in the parking lot of the stadium, so we went there before the game, and Jose Canseco walks in, and I'm a kid, and I'm an A's fan, and I'm liking it, you know, because I'm from the Bay Area and all that kind of stuff, and I look up, and Jose Canseco walks in the door, and I freak out. I'm sitting there. I have a card of his in my pocket. I'm like, I'm going to go ask him for an autograph. He sits down at the table. They're all sitting there. I walk over. I say, "Excuse me, sir, you know, can you sign this for me? Can't you see we're talking?" No, I'm sorry. And I go and sit down and basically melt in my chair. But he was just a jerk. Yeah. Like, it would have took him 2 seconds to sign the card.
4: I mean, but another part of that is, like, if you did it, then what if, like, 10 more kids came up and did it?
3: I mean,
4: have a family time.
2: Maybe you could explain it that way and be like, "Hey, stupid, can't you see we're talking?
3: Yeah.
2: You dumb kid."
3: It was the way he said it that was just like, yo, dude, what?
4: That would hurt. Especially a little freeze's mind.
2: People are sharing online the celebrities that were surprisingly rude to them. We'll tell you who the top one is in just a second that numerous people have said on, according to this thread, but Ariana Grande is on the list. Apparently, somebody said she yelled at me and my brother while he was a custodian at Disney.
3: Oh, wow.
2: And threw her drink on the ground and said, "Clean it up," and walked away.
3: Yelling at the help is never good.
4: Dude, but also the crazy, there's been multiple stories about Ariana Grande, and I do like Ariana Grande, and so it makes me so sad. But also, like, people grow, right? That's so messed up, actually.
3: You can just hope that she did.
2: Yeah. Somebody said they met Eva Mendez in line, and she literally cut in front of them and then said, "Don't you know who I am?"
3: Don't be that person. Don't be that celebrity.
4: But also, you're married to Ryan Gosling. Like, do you know who he is? But he's so sweet also. Like, how does, like, a really sweet person mix with, like, a really mean one?
2: Apparently, somebody met Lana Del Rey, and they were complimenting her, and she said, "I don't like your energy. Quit telling me compliments."
4: Dang.
2: And was angry at them. But, like, that she's kind of a weird person, so I could see her doing that.
3: The energy is a big thing for
2: her.
3: Like,
2: it wouldn't be a surprise there.
3: Right.
4: I just don't get, like, where some people, like, because, like, if you were no one and someone complimented you or asked you for something regardless, would you still act that way? Or is it because, like, you're on a high horse and think you're way cooler than everyone?
3: Or that you just deal with it over and over and over because you're well known.
2: Right.
3: It can probably get aggravating a little bit.
2: But I think a lot of it does have to do with ego. I'm sure people get full of themselves and they think they're better than other people.
4: Because,
2: and they forget eventually when you get to a certain level where you came from. Hoping to make it there one day.
4: Oh, really?
2: Like, right now, I'm very polite when I'm out and people, like, go, "Hey, I love your show." I'm like, "Hey, thanks." But one day I hope to just, like, flip them off. How dare you?
4: No.
2: How dare you tell me you like me?
3: Did I ask?
2: Yeah.
3: Did I ask what you thought of my show?
2: Obviously. Have you met me? Now shut up. Park my car. You know? I'm not there yet, though.
3: Right, right.
2: One day.
3: Goals.
4: One day.
3: Hashtag goals.
4: Wow.
2: Also, Carrie Underwood apparently is very rude to people.
3: Okay.
2: Yep.
4: I have heard things about Carrie.
3: Really?
4: But, I mean, it's kind of like, I've heard a few things about,
3: I feel like you have secret information you're not willing to share.
4: No, but what is it, like, about a few of, like, the country blonde singers? Like, there's a few people, Carrie Underwood is one of them, and then I think, like, there was someone else, and they're just hard to work with because...
2: They're divas.
4: They're kind of, yeah, thank you, Jubal. Okay. They're just divas. Gotcha. But Kelsey Ballerini isn't. My boss told me that. Our boss told us that, and it made me so happy because I love Kelsey Ballerini.
2: Somebody else, there's a trend online of people sharing the celebrities that were surprisingly rude to them. We'll tell you who the one that was mentioned the most is in just a second. But somebody did share that they said, I don't know if it was particularly rude, but Nick Jonas did crop dust us.
4: Oh, what?
2: That's not necessarily rude. That's just Nick Jonas walking by you and sneaking out a fart.
4: Why? Which,
2: I mean, that's kind of cool. Not everybody would be like, hey, Nick Jonas just crop dusted me.
3: A lot of fans would pay for that in a jar.
4: A lot of fans would grab a bag out and start. But also, if you want a really nice Jonas brother, I think we all know it's either Joe or Kevin.
2: And the celebrity that was mentioned most, according to this new survey of people saying which celebrities were surprisingly rude to them. Any guesses, Producer Freeze?
3: Who? I have no idea.
2: Victoria, any guesses?
4: The rudest celebrity, Jennifer Lopez?
2: That would sound about right, but no. Will Ferrell, apparently.
3: Oh,
2: he was mentioned the most, according to this, this thread of people sharing the rudest celebrities. I know.
4: Wait, that's actually kind of crazy, because there's been so many videos that have been online, because his son's in college now.
2: Yeah, his son is a good singer, too. His son's, like, putting on music now.
4: Wait, really?
2: Yeah, his son's a really good singer.
3: That really, like, honestly, that really upsets me, because I like his movies, I like his bits on Saturday Night Live. Like, I've always thought he came across as very approachable and friendly.
2: I interviewed him once, and he was rude to me.
3: Really?
2: Yeah, but I think it was my questioning.
4: What'd you
2: like, I don't. I think it was my fault that
3: what
2: he was
3: were you
2: rude.
3: Doing? Jubal. What were you doing, Jubal?
2: I think I said, I didn't mean it rude. I thought it would be kind of funny, but I think it came off rude.
4: What did you ask?
2: I said something like, do you realize like how many movies you've made and never won an Oscar? I didn't phrase it right.
3: That'll do it.
0: Yeah.
3: That'll do it.
2: His whole attitude changed after that.
3: I don't know if that's his fault as much as it's your fault.
2: I can't remember what I was trying to say, but it came out like that. And he was obviously like, wow, you're a jerk.
3: Hey, I'm going to be a jerk back.
2: I don't really blame him. All right, your phone prank happens every single hour on the 20s. Your next one is coming up right after this. And then right after that is Nina's What's Trending.

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2: Hello?
3: Y'all, what's up? This is Mr. Donk. I'm calling from middle school. I was looking for Chelsea, Noah's mom.
2: I'm sorry, what was your name again?
3: Oh, it's Mr. Donk. Calling from middle school about your son, Noah.
2: Is he okay?
3: Well, yeah, I mean, he's actually seems great. But, like, the reason I'm calling is because, like, there is a bit of an issue. And, like, figured I'd call you before, like, get anybody else involved. Because maybe you know how to calm him down. Because he's just, like, yeeting stuff all over.
2: I'm sorry, he's... What?
3: Yeah, like he's, like I'm outside the classroom right now. So I'm a substitute teacher, and I'm substituting this week for his science class. And like, we're doing a little bit of a chemistry experiment today, and apparently like that really affected him. So he's like, he's eating everything. Like he's eating the stools. He's eaten his bag out of the room. He's eaten a couple other kids' bags out of the room. So like, he won't stop eating stuff. And like, I've tried to tell him like, bro, you need to chill out. Like, I know you had a lot of pre-workout, dude, but you like need to chill. Okay. Like use that as for push-ups or something else. You know what I mean? But he's just like eating stuff.
2: Mr. Bronk, did you say pre-workout drinks or something?
3: Yeah, that's what I was saying. Like, he's a calm dude because, like, I've been substituting for a couple days. Like, you know, and he's pretty chill.
2: Yeah.
3: But, like, you put some C4 pre-workout in that dude, and he's like a beast. Like, he's eating everything. I don't want to get him in trouble,
2: okay,
3: but, like...
2: But my son is in sixth grade. He doesn't take pre-workout drinks. He's
3: right, yeah. So, like...
2: taking the C, whatever it is that you said.
3: Well, he was cool, like, after the C4, you know, but, like... Once you got the Mr. Hyde.
2: What are you talking about? What is C4? My son is in sixth grade. You're talking about someone who sounds like they're like a bodybuilding dude.
3: Yeah.
2: What are you talking about?
3: So I'm substituting for the science class.
2: You already said that. Did you give my son some chemical drink or something?
3: Did you give him
2: like steroids? You sound like a weird meathead dude. What is going on?
3: As a chemistry experiment, I was showing the kids how like... different pre-workouts can interact with the body. You know, so I was like having them try a little bit.
2: Are you kidding me right now? Did you give my son some sort of chemical drink?
3: No.
2: Then what is going on?
3: I just had him try like...
2: Or I'm going to march down there right now and talk to the principal and get your ass fired because you are causing me to be very freaked out right now.
3: Okay, so no chemicals, right? Just C4 pre-workout, Mr. Hyde Nitro X, Total War, which is a good one. I like that one a lot. And then it was like after the woke AF.
2: Now you're telling me you're giving our kids some sort of chemical without parental permission?
3: Yeah, but like I did it in the name of science. You know what I'm saying?
2: In the name of idiot. You are an idiot. I'm going to hang up on you right now and I'm going to march down to that school and I'm going to teach you how to be a normal human being, you weirdo.
3: Chelsea, this is actually Jubal from the Jubal Show doing a phone prank on you, and your husband Raul set you up.
2: Oh my god.
3: He said you had a son in sixth grade and just wanted me to mess with you.
2: I'm crying and laughing at the same time. I was like freaking out.
3: Don't worry, dude. He's not eating everything or had any pre-workout.
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1: Audrey is on the phone today for a first date follow up, and she's getting ghosted by a guy named Davis. So in a few minutes, we'll call him and see if he'll tell us why he's ghosting her and maybe get her a second date. But first, Audrey, why do you think you're getting ghosted?
2: Because I poured salsa down my pants and he probably thinks I'm a maniac.
3: I have many questions.
1: I mean, I would think that's a surefire way to get a call back on a date, but I don't know. So, yeah, what happened? Salsa pants?
3: Like, wow.
1: If I can call you that, respectfully, I call you that respectfully, but...
2: I mean, at this point.
1: Yeah, what happened?
2: Well, Davis and I went to a cute little Mexican restaurant, and they do salsa flights. So, course, we decided to take a flight to Mexico together on our first date.
1: Okay.
2: The restaurant also has tequila flights.
1: Okay.
2: Tequila flights and margarita flights. Oh. Yeah.
1: So did you guys take all the flights then?
4: Got kind of crazy.
1: That's fun.
2: We got all the flights.
1: Okay. All right. That sounds like a fun date.
2: It was. And really, after the mezcal, of course, we're already pretty drunk and playing truth or dare. And so he dared me to pour salsa down my pants. So I did.
3: I mean... Wow.
2: Okay. It was funny. And yes. Well, here's the thing. I always keep a change of clothes in my car. So after that, I just went and got my extra pants and changed in the bathroom and finished our flight to Mexico. but that's where his attitude changed, because after I got back from taking off my salsa pants, I guess I looked like a crazy person for being willing to do something like that. Mm-hmm. And I don't know. He had time to think about it and was turned off. I don't know. But
1: okay.
4: It was his idea, though. He said it was okay, right?
1: He's the one who dared you to do it.
2: Exactly. It was a dare. Come on.
1: Okay. But you're saying his attitude changed after you came back from taking off the salsa pants.
2: Yeah. Yeah. Totally changed. It was like he was turned off.
1: Okay. Oh. Well, we'll see if we can figure it out. We'll play a song, come back, and then call him and see if he'll tell us why he's ghosting you and maybe get you a second date, okay?
2: Okay. Oh, my God. Because I really liked him. We had a lot of fun, and I want to go out with him again.
1: Okay. Aww. Cool. Well, we'll try to figure it out for you. We'll get your first date follow-up next. It's The Jubal Show. Me not work.

0: and see if he'll tell us why he's ghosting her and maybe get her a second date. But before we do that, Audrey, why don't you remind us why you think you're getting ghosted again?
1: Because we went to an awesome Mexican restaurant and I poured salsa down my pants.

0: ghosting them.
1: Oh, boy.
0: And we got an email about you from a woman named Audrey. She said she likes you a lot, but she's confused because you guys went out on a date and you haven't talked to her since, and she's curious about why you're ghosting her. Would you mind telling us?
1: Yeah, I can tell you why I'm ghosting her.
0: Okay. Why?
1: I'm ghosting her because she would not shut up about her ex, and she was telling me way too much very personal information about this guy.
0: Real? Okay. All right. She thought maybe it was because she poured salsa down your pants on your date, but you're saying
1: I actually kind of like that, but no.
0: Okay.
2: Oh, okay.
0: So she was talking about her ex and giving you too much information. That's what you're saying?
1: Yeah, it was a lot of information.
0: Okay.
2: Can I ask what?
1: I mean, do you want me to start from the beginning or do you want me to get right to the...
0: Yeah, you can just tell us about your experience.
1: Because I really liked her a lot. I mean, we went to this Mexican restaurant, and we did get pretty drunk.
0: Okay.
1: Very fun. She's really cool until it got kind of weird, but
3: yeah, I'm not sure how much she told you, but we were playing Truth or Dare, and I dared her after quite a few drinks to pour salsa down her pants, and she actually did, which was... It was actually really dope because, like, I mean, like, what girl would ever actually do that?
0: I mean, that would give me style points. So I would think, you know. So you liked that about her?
3: Yeah, I thought it was really cute. But she came back from changing her pants, and that's when the energy shifted and things got pretty weird.
0: Okay.
3: And I know that she was drunk, but she just kind of launched into all this crazy stuff about missing her ex.
0: Oh.
1: Like, all of a sudden she started like kind of crying, like tearing up, and like, I miss Gilbert. And I was like, okay.
0: All right, that would be weird.
1: It was weird. It got weirder. It got way weirder because then she was like, you know, we'd go everywhere together, and it was her favorite thing in the world, just sit on the couch and snuggle with Gilbert when they're watching a movie.
0: Oh.
1: And I'm just kind of sitting there like, okay, why am I here? But then she goes, she started telling me how big Gilbert was.
2: Whoa.
0: How big he was?
4: Like big?
2: That's...
1: Apparently very big. She was like, Gilbert was huge.
0: Whoa.
2: Interesting choices.
1: She like... What'd you say?
2: That's just an interesting thing to bring up on a date, but
0: yeah,
2: like a competition.
1: Yeah. And she like opened her phone. She's like, let me show you a picture. I'm like, whoa.
0: Wow. So she was talking about her ex Gilbert and how big Gilbert was. And then she was going to show you a picture.
1: I guess. I mean, wow. We did have some drinks. I don't know how, maybe she just got like blackout. I don't know. Like she went to like a crazy place, but I was like, God. I don't need to hear about how big Gilbert was. I don't need to.
5: Davis, Gilbert was my Great Dane. Definitely not my ex.
0: What? Oh, wow. Hey, Davis, this is Audrey's on the phone and has been listening and wants to talk to you.
2: So much more sense.
0: Wait.
5: No.
1: Hi, Audrey. Wait.
5: No. Gilbert was my Great Dane that I had in high school, and I was drunk, and I'm not sure why all of a sudden I started talking about him. I swear I thought I told you he was my dog. Oh my God, that is so embarrassing.
0: You left a very important part out of your story. I think
5: picture of how cute he was.
1: Oh my God. You have... Wait. You have no idea what I was imagining when you were just, when you said you wanted to show me a picture of how huge he was.
2: may want to add
1: you
2: that.
1: You did not mention that this, you did not mention that Gilbert was an animal. An actual animal.
0: Oh, wow.
1: Oh my God. That is, well, I guess that makes sense because you said laying on the couch, he practically sit on your face or something like that.
2: Oh.
5: Yeah. I did.
1: And I was like, is this lunatic really

0: This is all TMI. You're thinking about it the way you're hearing it.
1: Wow. Okay. So obviously you were drunk, Audrey, and forgot to let him know that Gilbert was your dog.
2: Wow.
1: Well, Davis, would you like to go out with Audrey again now that you know you don't have to compete with Gilbert in certain arenas?
3: I mean, once I get over the shock, yeah. I mean, this could have been my fault. I was drunk too. Maybe I didn't hear that Gilbert was a dog. But I would love to go on another date.
2: It's a very big part of the story.
3: Yeah, apparently it was huge.
4: Oh, yeah. It was, but are you going to go out with me again?
3: I'd love to. I mean, I might not be as huge as Gilbert, but I mean, I'll sit in your lap and watch a movie.
4: Thank you. I had so much fun. I can't wait to see you again. Also, I'm so glad you said lap, not face.
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1: It's not a dog.
2: Okay.
1: But you're a better person if you have this in your life, they tell me. The Journal of Family Psychology says so. Hand on hip.

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1: Yeah. 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
1: Biggest one of the day. Sarah Ahrens, who wrote this song, Dracula, with Tame Impala, revealed they worked on this track for 2 years. Solid. They were literally still making changes with lyrics and melody 2 hours after the final mix was due to the record label. But clearly, the results speak for themselves. Like a lot of artists, they just keep on tweaking. So it's got to go. And it went, and it's at number one.

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1: The Taylor and Travis wedding in the rear view. 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If you're getting married, Sissany, you went to not that wedding, but a wedding over the weekend.
2: Yeah.
1: And you saw what you thought could be real summer trends for weddings.
2: Yes. If you're getting married, you're going to want to hear these.
1: And they're fun. Coming up.

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1: Yo, anybody else feel like now that you're an adult, the weekends go by so fast? Like, how is it Monday already, y'all? I'm just saying, what's popping on a Monday afternoon? You already know. You got EJ officially stepping in. 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
1: Yeah, I just realized I am so lazy because I absolutely love this story. Did you see how DoorDash is launching his own drone delivery service? Yes, please. Whatever gets me my food.

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1: Y'all, appreciate you hanging out on a Monday afternoon. My name is EJ. Right quick, let's talk about if you can say one last thing to your ex, what would you say? Think about that and then hit me up. The floor is yours, y'all.

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1: Yeah, you know what you need in your life right about now is some cash, being as though you spend all your money on Saturday paying your bills. Let's help you out and get you $1,000. 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
1: Y'all, appreciate you hanging out, man, on this Monday afternoon. My name is EJ. It is me, EJ, on the gram. We're talking about if you can say one last thing to your ex, what would you say? Think about that. And the pettier, the better. And then hit me up. I'm free.

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1: Yo, I am so puzzled right now. 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Like, why does it seem like this summer is wrapping up like it had some place to be? Like, it is going by way too fast for my liking, y'all.

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1: Hey, what up? 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Okay, so tell me, if you could say one last thing to your ex, what would you say?
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0: Wow. 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
1: Yo, anybody else be feeling away whenever you call your parents back to back to back and they don't answer the phone? 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
1: Yo, appreciate you hanging out, man. My name is EJ. Did you see how people are spending nearly $400 a weekend on summer activities? And I'm thinking to myself, oh, y'all rich, because who has an extra $400 a weekend just to spend it on summer activities?

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1: Y'all appreciate you rocking, man, on this Monday afternoon. My name is EJ. All right, right quick, we got to talk about this college that apparently is going to start teaching this. But for some reason, I feel like you low-key can't teach it. We'll explain in just a couple of minutes. Hang on.

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1: Yo, anybody else have that one friend that you send screenshots to? 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I feel like we all have that one person, right?

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0: 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What up? It's the V Bros. My name is Mikey V. Got my big bro Frankie V with me and our bestie Gianna.
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0: Yeah, we want to make sure you stop doing this immediately. 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

0: 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What up? 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
0: Yeah, stranger they met on an app. She's like, absolutely not. Nevertheless, we have the couple on hold. They're going to talk it out with us next. 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